0: Yes, it's recording.
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0: very much.
1: You are welcome, sir. Well, damn sure better than listening to those talking heads on the football game or the baseball game. Much better. I've got the ball game on my phone, so if you're trying to reach me there, sorry. I'll get to you at a commercial break, which is what we're in. Let's go Rays. Come on, boys. Let's do a World Series so Daddy can go over there and watch a game. Anyway, where were we? Music. David Grissom is who that was. David Grissom got his start with Joe Ely way back in the day in the 80s and played with John Mellencamp for a while and then was in the band Storyville from the mid-90s that had Double Trouble, you know, Chris Whipper Layton and Tommy Shannon, you know, after Stevie had passed away, and Milford something. Anyway, but he was in that band as well. So he's got about three solo albums. This one's called, what did I say? This one's called How It Feels to Fly, 2014. That track was called Flim Flam. Mighty fine. Almost borders on rock fusion. You know, kind of had that fusion jazz undertone in there, but definitely more of a rock thing. In the middle there, Roy Buchanan from the second album in 1973. I Won't Tell You No Lies. And I still have some Roy Buchanan to come up on the next blues show that I do have formulated. I don't know when it's going to come down the pipe, but I think I've got it ready to go. And we started the night with Deep Purple from the bonus track version, you know, the all the extra stuff that comes in. You know how I love that stuff of the album Infinite. And that's why, because it's an instrumental version of Uncommon Man. That's a great track. So to open up tonight's AOR, thank you so much for listening. It's all instrumental. I'm going to shut up and go back to watch a ball game. But, you know, that was kind of a rocking kind of thing. We're going to have a jazz set now for sure. Mike, I think you sent this dude to me. I didn't know who he was. Mike out in Kansas City, one of the content providers. He sends me all sorts of stuff. A lot of it is cool. I haven't heard of a lot of it. You think I'm eclectic, folks. This dude's got me beat. But he comes across some really neat stuff. And this is one. Steve Carrington's the guy's name. I guess he played with Chick Corea for a while or something. I was trying to do a little research on him. But two or three albums. This one's called Friends Are Family. But this is going to start off this little jazz set. This is a track called Through the Eyes of a German Rose.

I was 14 when that came out. 1972. Emure Diodato, Super Strut, from the second album. I was so fortunate to have supportive parents, you know, mother specifically, and grandmother, her mother, were music people. It allowed me to indulge in that. So I'm very grateful for that. But, you know, awesome stuff. In the middle there is the lady who has taken on the big shoes of Neil Peart in the traveling band that is Rush. Her name is Annika Niles. I hope I'm pronouncing that correctly. German lady. She's jazz. And that's a track called Fiji from an album that came out last year called False Truth. She put that out before she started rehearsing to go out on the road with the boys from Canada. That's the jazz set here on the instrumental evening tonight, watching a ball game. This next track is a Greek psychedelic band called Naxitras.

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15: One.

My goodness. That is a band out of New Jersey called Thank You Scientist, from the album Terraformer, 2019, before COVID. Saw them live at a little club downtown. Amazing, as you can imagine. Now, they have a singer who wasn't on that track because it's an all-instrumental evening tonight here on AOR. Thank you for joining me. And apparently, you know, after taking off during COVID, they got back together and started riffing around. And I guess the singer decided to head on out. Family things or something. I don't remember. So they have a new singer. I hope they put something else out because it's really good. Really good. And we started the hour with Victor Wooten from the Tripnotics album 2017. One Hand, the name of the song. It has Dennis Chambers on it. Oh, shoot. What's the saxophone player's name? I can't remember. But I think that's Michael Winslow on doing the spoken word and the some of the riffing, vocal instrumentation, whatever. Wasn't singing, though. Not tonight. Not on tonight's instrumental only. Version of AOR, thank you for joining me. My name is Phil. I know coming up in October. This is October, you dumbass. coming up in November from the week of the 9th through the 13th is fundraising week. Just get used to it, folks. You're going to start hearing things about it. We have on WPRK.org, we have a donate button. Don't have to wait for that week. We can use anything. They just don't fund the radio station like they used to. Not that they ever really did a whole lot anyway, but if you are within the sound of this voice, which is all across the world, and you have the means and you have the desire, if you like what we do, we appreciate it. Supporting us here at WPRK. Next up is Mike. I think you sent this to me as well. Liverpool band called Kusanagi from an album Paramnesia from last year. This is a track called Equilibria here on AOR.

Yeah, okay, calm down. So, you know, that was Rush, taken from the Rush 50, the anniversary super deluxe thing that came out last year. That La Via Strangiato live at Pink Pop Festival, Geleen, Netherlands, June 4th, 1979. You know how I like those big deluxe versions of things. All sorts of stuff. Got plenty of stuff coming down the pike. There's another Waterboys thing that's out now. And there's a lot of good things that never make it to be able to, you know, be released at the time. So I like having all this now. My name is Phil. Thank you so much for listening. Next week, I think I've got like a pop alternative thing I'm going to go ahead and do. I have it ready. I've got a blues thing I think is ready. I've got a show that's all requests, minus one or two where I just kind of had to fill in. But I've had a list of things that people have asked me about for months. So I'm going to throw them all together. So that's a genre be damned show for sure. Don't know when I'm going to do it. I'm going to probably miss the 2 weeks from tonight. I'm trying to figure out how to work Audacity and put together a show so I can get it sent ahead of time if I can't make it. But I'm not so technically inclined, but I'm going to try. But it's always nice to have people come and sit in. I know Aaron offered last week. I know Charlotte's show has, I think they came in at 10, so that helped. So we'll see. But next week, I think it's kind of pop alternative, a lot of new stuff in there, so join me for that for sure. Open mind is definitely what you would need. Now, this next band is a local group, purveyors of psychedelic improvisation. They call themselves Tinnitus Rex. They put out an album. Spinatron tells me 2023. I think that's probably right. I'm going to play you the title track from the album Heart Meat by Tinnitus Rex. Here on AOR.

Do not adjust your sets. That is local band Tinnitus Rex, title track from Heartbeat. My name is Phil. Thank you for listening tonight. All instrumental while I watch the Rays waste away a game, it looks like. Damn it. Come back, get them tomorrow, boys. I think they still got a half inning. They still can throw a couple of runs across the board, but you got to stop Cleveland from scoring, boys. Jeez. I'll be back next week with, like I say, a pop alternative thing. Some of Charlotte's traveling band is here, and they're going to take you on up until 1 o'clock. I'm going to go out with a gentleman named Midge Ure. You might know the name. He's been around for quite a while. Ultravox was his main thing. But he's done a lot of stuff, and he put out an album, a couple albums earlier this year. One was all vocal, and one was all instrumental. Guess what? One of them was long enough to fit on tonight's program. This is the album is called A Man of Two Worlds. This is from the World One Music album. This is a track called The Other Side. See you next week. Thanks.

0: WPRK, Winter Park, Florida. I am John Lydon here of Public Image Limited. You may also know me as Rotten, and I may know you as W.
1: Okay, Sarah, I'm dropping you at Emily's, and Josh, you're going to soccer, right?
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8: In the summer of 1993, the U.S. Supreme Court ruled that the hours between 10 p.m. and 6 a.m. be declared safe harbor, during which time it is legal to broadcast material that could be considered objectionable to certain listeners. 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However, in the interest of fairness, WPRK warns that certain material played during safe harbor may be considered rude or objectionable to certain listeners. If you have any questions regarding the court's ruling, please feel free to contact us at WPRK at 407-646-2241.
9: All right. Yo. Welcome to 91.5 WPRK, Charlotte's Web.
10: Yeah.
9: Charlotte is not here, but I'm here, Stephen Ong, a.k.a. ISO, a.k.a. Kilo, a.k.a. Young Peacemaker. Man of names, and I got next to me.
10: It's your boy Sire. What's going on, y'all?
9: And then I got the man behind everything currently. Thank God.
11: What's up? I'm here and I'm not here, but it's Rios. Nate, Tunes.
9: He was here last week. Beautiful show.
11: Thank you, sir.
9: Yes, sir. And for tonight, we have a large variety of whatever I've been listening to so far, and maybe Rios or Sarah will throw a song in or two, but
10: yes sir,
9: honestly, also we did want to recap. Unfortunately, some of the songs are kind of difficult to play, but we did want to recap whatever happened this weekend, aka Beyond the Beat Volume 2.
10: Yeah,
9: but we'll get into that just a little bit later, if anything. But turned out great. Rios was a judge. Sire hosted, also made it. I shot photos, so we got a decent amount of different perspectives, honestly. Charlotte is apparently currently listening out in Japan.
10: Shout out.
11: And Charlotte. Tokyo.
9: Yeah. I think like walking the streets or something. But other than that, let's get started with the first two songs.
11: Yo, welcome to college radio, y'all.
10: Oh, bye.

0: All right. So what we just listened to was first Close to You by Grant Perez and Umi. That just dropped, honestly, yesterday.
1: That's that season.
0: Honestly, beautiful song. I love it. My cup of tea. Maybe not y'all's.
1: Nah, that's definitely my cup of tea, man. I ain't gonna lie.
0: And then after that, we had Welcome to Tomorrow by Tom Litheson, but it's from the World Celebrations Epcot album, which I recently just listened to for fun because they're making a vinyl pressing of it. So I was just like, I wonder what it's about. Super, I would say like imaginative, or it's very Disney-esque. Like I feel like I'm gonna throw like paint on the wall, like an entire bucket of paint on the wall, and it's gonna create something great, and then it's gonna time lapse me, and then I finish it, and I'm like, wow, this is great. I drove through I-4 thinking like that. So
2: the bubble pop was just a cherry on top.
0: I hope that picture in your head really gets there.
2: Just driving I-4 and just you're in a bubble.
1: Yeah, that's that Disney, man. I'm
2: telling you. Just floating. Just.
0: And then the last one was What Do I Say by Tevin Campbell.
1: Come on.
2: Yeah.
0: Beautiful song.
2: Speak on that. Speak on that. How do you know about that?
0: So, Tevin Campbell, originally, I heard some, like, I think it was like some kid singing Can We Talk? Mm-hmm. And I was just like, yo, that song has soul into it. I love this shit. And then I ended up learning it was Tevin Campbell. From Tevin Campbell, I started listening to each album. I've been listening to Can We Talk for a minute. I just haven't dove deep into the album. I don't know if you've listened to like this album. I think the album is it's not What Do I Say. It's I'm Ready. Mm-hmm. But I don't know if you've listened to it.
1: Couple of tracks off of it, to be completely honest with you. I just like things that can like hit me in the soul for real. Reminds me of like my father, like type of music that he would play. Just very, very strong vocalist that can like, I don't even want to say soothe you, but can like put you in a different atmosphere. And I think when artists have the ability to put you in a different atmosphere, that's where you can truly tell that they're like an artist, man, because it's all about transporting you to like what they're essentially thinking of inside of their mind, or bringing them into a different environment. So I can always respect an artist when they're able to do of that in any way, shape, or capacity. I could talk on here all day about like vocalists and like older type of vibes, smooth vibes. Man, beautiful, beautiful stuff. That's that seasoning, y'all. Yes, season.
0: Sir. I'm also a big fan of Boyz II Men.
1: Oh, come on now. Super come on great. Now. Yeah.
0: So much fun. Yeah. So much fun. But What Do I Say About Yesterday, which, sire, you can tell them what just happened.
1: All right, guys, what's going on, y'all? If y'all don't know, it's your boy, Sire. And I had created a battle event that was for primarily beginners. And it was a beautiful thing because all these beginner battlers who never necessarily had the chance to showcase themselves got to give a little bit of their light to this melting pot that we call life a little bit. You know what I'm saying? And it was a very, very beautiful thing to see. Rios over here was one of the judges.
2: Yes, sir.
1: Yes, sir. And it was really cool, man. I don't think I've ever been more fulfilled in my life than seeing the joy that some of these first-timers got. You know, just going out there and being them for the very first time in an environment where they don't necessarily feel like they're judged. Because I know oftentimes, especially with the way the world is right now, whenever we step into putting ourselves in any art form, the first thing we think about is, oh, what is this person going to think about me? You know what I'm saying? And then we try to dim our light. But the fact that everybody was like out there encouraging each other and allowing each other's lights to become brighter, you know what I'm saying? Like being an enabler to allowing everybody to grow, man, it's a beautiful thing. You don't see that very often. So I was very, very proud of what we were able to create. And with anything good in life, you know, it's made by a village. I wouldn't be able to do that if it wasn't for the community and the support I had behind me. So, yeah, that's a lot of yaps, but yeah, man, I truly love community and I truly love Orlando. So, yeah.
2: I think it was very, very apparent with the amount of people that showed up, the different generations that showed up, and the energy in the room for me, myself, outside of just judging it, I was able to like tap back into that energy that we all have when we first start. That ego is kind of removed and we're just focusing on what's the vibe versus, oh, how good you are. And then what was crazy, after a while, it went from being a beginner's battle or intermediate to just, it just was. There was no, no one was
0: just jamming.
2: No one, no one was just even moving like on a certain, like, it was just, it just was. And I think that could be a lesson with a lot of people when we go to just the regular events, that if we were to let go of the competition aspect a little bit more, people would just focus on the vibe and understand that, yo, people are just getting down, you know, and sometimes it's not really, sometimes that competition can really ruin the room because then people don't give it up because that whatever, they're like, oh, I don't want to show, that's on the other crew. Like, all those things that kind of, like, take away from just everyone, like, oh, snap, who's that? Like, wow, I'm having a good time. Ah! Like, it was so, it was so much of that yesterday that it was, like, so enjoyable. I had to hide my face judging because I was having a good old time. And I already know on camera I look crazy.
0: So many pictures.
2: Bro, it was just really dope to see, though. So kudos to you and Java and everyone involved. I didn't know, like, the whole, like, entire cast, but I know you had a team that really helped you do that, which it was a really dope thing to see. It was dope for the Orlando community, too. You know, we've been without a home studio-wise when it comes to, like, the freestyle community for a bit. And it... I kept telling everyone yesterday, I felt like we were back in yesterday.
1: Damn.
2: It was super cool, man. It was like just to kind of, for Orlando for specifically, like to see like everyone kind of reuniting and that same energy. And funny enough, Tao threw an event years ago at which was Rookie Throwdown.
1: Heard about it.
2: Which was in the
1: I've
2: same spirit. So when she came yesterday, she had her shirt on. And I was like, ah, you would wear that. That's what's up. Like, cause it was, it was the same energy, though, because a lot of people were able to go through that event and then becoming some of the current generation that you know now, but they
1: I heard Law won that
2: I believe so.
0: Like really young Law,
2: yo, like young like Law coming in fresh, like none of us knew who he was. I remember crazy. Boo Boo was another one that came through. He did 1 year ago. So what you did, I mean, even who you put on, like homegirl from Vietnam, True, she, like, I thought she was super ill when I went out to Wednesday.
1: Yeah.
2: And I'm talking to her, and I just gave her some homework. And she showed up, she did the homework. And I was like, she's like, I did my homework. I'm like, yes, you did. Like, so, and then the girl, she bowed, she's from West Palm, but she's an Offset. So now I'm even looking like, oh, someone from the someone from West Palm. Like,
1: yeah, that's you.
2: And I was like, yeah, I was mad. And I told her, I was like, yo, 5'6" She's like, yeah. I was like, I already knew what high school she went to and everything. I was like, hell yeah. So it got me hyped to go back home. So I want you to know these details because what you did, regardless of just it being a really dope party vibe, you connected a lot of dots, or you just brought into a new chapter for a lot of people that a lot of us in the scene were like even more ecstatic because we're like, oh, we ain't got to worry. Like, we still have the sauce. Like, we're seeing now people are going to come in and they're going to be, like, we have no, now we have our eyes on people to start planting more seeds. See, right now, Cranes, sorry, I forgot her name. The one of the sisters that won yesterday.
1: Jordan. So it's Jordan and Jared.
2: Yeah, you're youngins.
1: Yeah.
2: Yeah, they came to Cranes and now she was like, yo, what can I do to like learn? And I was like, yo, just show up. Yep. And now I gave her some homework and now I'm like, okay, let's get you ready. But y'all already have like an understanding of it. Mm-hmm. Let's just refine you. But you're already in our environment that we already know where you're gonna go. And if they look like that yesterday without like,
1: man,
2: that's what I'm saying,
0: yo.
2: Bro, it was so many dope, like, people, like, with so much potential that I was like, and every style and different flavors, you know, and son, yeah, congrats to y'all for that. That was really, really, really dope. It inspired me for sure.
0: Yo, for me, it was kind of crazy because there was, Don't Hold Back, which was the rookie jam out in Tampa, maybe like two, three months ago.
1: Yeah.
0: But I saw familiar faces, friends, of course, and I was just, okay, cool. Like, everyone's moving here. Everyone's, like, starting to get, like, the feel for it. But, like, I was like, ah, something's missing. Just, like, I don't know, sauce or like, something. All of them literally came from there, went into this. Crazy now. Like, in deeper pockets than I really thought, like, they probably would have been. And it just goes to show, like, I moved only, like, a month ago, but I've been, like, ducked out for maybe like 3 or 4 months prior to that. But then seeing them from that point in time to now so insane. It's like an entirely different person almost.
1: To even like piggyback off of that and show just how like the difference people can just go in from two different jams. When we hosted Beyond the Beat last year, this is when a lot of people didn't really know me and Java had the heart for like organizing events, unless he was in Orlando, you know what I'm saying? Because we didn't go, like, yes, I was out there battling, but I wasn't really telling people, like, oh, this is what I want to do within the community. Two individuals that I think of off the top of my head when I think of Beyond the Beat is my boy JJ and then Ponyo. The reason why I think about these two is because both of these are two individuals that did not make it past prelims LC.
2: Mm-hmm.
1: You know what I'm saying? And then immediately after that, JJ had a fire under him, and then he did the whole 100 days of tutting. Then he reached out to people like Jep, and then he was trying to find out his tutting style. And then, do I got to say more on Ponyo? Y'all already know what's up. That girl do everything. but it really shows, like, even if, like, oh, you don't make it in one thing, like, that doesn't really matter. Because at the end of the day, like, you can still make your mark as, like, a dancer. You know what I'm saying? Like, winning's not everything. And I think it's just a beautiful thing to see their perseverance and keep trying and to see where they're at now. Like, dude, when people ask me, like, dang, sorry, you just got off an injury. Why do you keep training so hard? Do y'all not see the generation that is literally right behind me? Or I'm basically in their generation. I'm just the oldest of their generation.
2: Right.
1: Like, I cannot stop, bruh. I'm not allowed to.
2: Like, I mean, we feel the same. It's just the same thing over here. So it's just knowing that. I think that's what's made Florida very special.
1: Mm-hmm.
2: We can never, like, relax because there's always someone coming around and we're like, all right, great.
1: Yep.
2: Mm-hmm. You know, and I've talked to many people and it's always like, maybe you might have a break because someone's not doing your style, but then Ashlyn comes in
1: and
2: starts going on the ground and doing robot here and robot there. And I'm just like, wait, what? And then super has the attitude with it too. And I was like, all right, dog. All right.
1: Yo,
2: like,
1: yo, tighten up.
2: Let me get back in the drills and stuff.
0: Bad, nonchalant.
2: Actually. So sick. But yeah, man.

0: That's a great question because I can't pronounce it at all. So these next upcoming three are going to be specifically for Charlotte and Tokyo. They're all Japanese songs. Oh, the only one that I can't pronounce is Letters from Yokosuka of Nujabes. The first two, first one is made by Kensuke Ushio. Very familiar with the composer for A Silent Voice.
1: Ooh, come on.
0: Also the composer for Chainsaw Man, Rize Arc, the movie.
2: Silent Voice is one of my favorite
0: beautiful
2: movies,
0: beautiful composer. I don't know the reasoning why he made this song or this album, but it's like really nice. It's like, I don't know. I live life and I would listen to it.
3: Feels like next you're in anime.
0: One, say again?
3: Does it feel like you're in an anime when you listen to it? Yes.
0: Yeah. The next one is Masayoshi Takenaka. Pretty popular. I've only ever really listened to him very briefly, but with my trip down here, I have listened to him a decent amount. So, yeah.
3: All right, cool. So we're going to get into these songs and sit back and then put your translator on, y'all.
2: Let it roll.

0: All right. I hope you, Charlotte, I hope you enjoyed all that. Probably walking through the streets of Japan. Okay. Onigiri, egg sando, Fami chicken, Pocari sweat.
1: That right.
0: All in hand, walking down the street.
1: Wow. That was a sigh of relief. Is that the Pocari sweat coming out?
0: Maybe.
1: Tell me, you were just walking in Tokyo.
0: I did want to touch on a previous conversation because there was the New Gen Trials that was hosted out in Tampa, in which also Rios was a part of. I ended up shooting coincidentally as I drove in. But I did want to touch on that because it was, I would say, like almost like a pregame to Beyond the Beat, which is really inspiring as well. Because if whoever was there that didn't get the chance to make it out here had their own like little moment out there. Mm-hmm. But if they had their moment out there and came through, that was also dope as well. Because you, at one point in time, I think behind Truk, the entire right side was just Tampa.
2: Yeah.
0: Which was super, super sick. And then not only that, I think one thing that we kind of took from it after now planning Beyond the Beat, judge paneling was actually, or like mentor paneling was actually super, super sick.
2: It's important.
0: And I was curious, Rios, on in terms of like that, how that kind of went, being both in that like seat or like having to be in that seat and then judging like the following weekend for Beyond the Beat.
1: They all sucked.
2: Damn. I'll lock in, my bad.
1: No, but serious. No, yeah,
2: oh, my bad, my bad.
1: Kind of what I said earlier. It was just cool to have like new people. It's just not having expectations, I think, was the easiest thing. It's just like seeing where people are at, seeing the different type of characters. It was a good amount of characters, like different worlds, different styles, way different approaches. And I think for me, that position, it was also enlightening to know where I'm at currently and understanding that responsibility and not knowing that I'm actually there, like now being called Theo Rios. The Spanish makes it so much cooler, but it's now accepting it because it started spreading because it was Ponyo only. And then it went to the whole little squad and then they're like, Theo Rios. And then literally showing up to the battle with a fake cigarette to play the part.
2: Oh my God.
1: Just to be funny. And then I was like, you know what? Let me just play the old man. I didn't even shave either. I was like, I'm just going to play the role. And everyone was like, oh, it fits the look. And then some people were like, yo, you smoking cigarettes, bro?
2: I did say it's a non-smoke free zone.
1: Yeah, like, I was trying to do the bubbles, but it just wasn't working. The bubble wasn't coming out, so nope. But yeah, that was pretty much it. I realized where I was at, and it was just really cool. And then I made sure people who were trying to talk to me, I made sure like I gave them like solid advice, like no BS, man. No. I was literally intentional. I wasn't even trying to belittle anybody. I made sure that they felt welcomed to continue to ask me questions. Anything that I would always want when I was coming up, which, I wish it was like that. I'll tell you that. Boy, I had to get ass whoopings to get answers. But just knowing that's the climate, that's where it is. Like, information's free. And for me, it's always about each one teach one. And for me, that's also been like what I've realized, even what my purpose is when people have asked me, like, what is it? And it's just to inspire others. I just know the light that I'm able to share. And now knowing that I can harness it, and I have also very present at the moment, that being in the position I'm in, I'm like, I'm not going to hold it to myself. Yeah. So I'm just sharing it to everybody. So it's actually working out. It's like to come off the show and then to go into like a place and now share my information, but also plant seeds. And having a actual like energy behind everything just adds into... which is ironic in a sense because it's like the show was Be Kind to Rewind and now it's like look forward, it's like, you know, fast forward to the future. So, Yeah, man. I hopefully I answered the question.
0: Yeah.
1: Okay, cool.
0: Yeah, no, you're good.
2: Yeah, man. The panel thing as a whole, I feel as though it's like super duper important, because a good teacher and or a mentor, or even just guide, sometimes people view the word mentor or a teacher as super heavy, but look at it like a guide per se, because a guide can bring a person from zone A to zone G or H or Z even way faster than you could just going on YouTube. Mm. You know what I'm saying? Like, I feel like it really helps when you have those individuals willing to give that knowledge and stuff, because, man, I think about it all the time. If I didn't, like, have the guts to ask what I asked you that day.
1: Yeah.
2: Like, let's really talk about it, bro. If I didn't ask you any of those questions, there is 100% chance that I would not be where I'm at now, you know?
1: And it was a very easy answer.
2: Yeah. Foundation.
1: Foundation.
2: Oh, huge, my gosh. Oh, yeah. And insane. Are we good? Okay, cool. All
0: right.
2: But, yeah, man. And I like how the... I like how, like, the teachers nowadays and the mentors nowadays, they are feeling more, how do I put it? They are actively trying to make sure that the next generation is better. I feel like everybody is trying to actively do that. But in the same token, the students are becoming less afraid and they're more hungry. And I think that's something that I noticed from back in, if you guys don't know, I started freestyling back at the beginning or end of 2024. One of those two. Anyway, I feel like everybody that I talked to, they was like, I don't really want to go up to this person and ask them this. Now me, because I grew up a certain way, closed mouths don't get fed. So like that's how I live my life. You know what I'm saying? Right. But I understand everybody doesn't have the same story. But now I'm seeing like the sense of confidence that everybody has within themselves to want to get better, because it takes a certain level of courage to want to put yourself out there so that you can get the knowledge, because it is vulnerable in some case, shape or form, because you're showing that, oh, like I don't know something. And a lot of times people don't like not knowing, but it's like everybody has to be there. You have to not know before you know, bro. You just don't come out the womb knowing everything. So it's like, I don't know. It is a vulnerable place to be in, but I'm seeing a lot of people being more courageous in that sense. And it's a very beautiful thing to see. And we're starting to uplift everybody in that way. Yeah, man. Everybody's starting to have the hungry energy. And for me, bro, I like that. I like that a lot.
1: Golden Corral.
2: Yeah. Oh, my God.
0: No.
1: Ponderosa.
0: I totally agree with you, because my upbringing in this scene was, but also of my choosing, I was just a watcher. So early on, chill.
1: I didn't say nothing.
0: Chill.
2: Oh my chill God. Chill the
1: go to the bathroom.
0: No, but I would go to jams alone. I just see who was like out there. I'd understand at like one point, who was battling, what crew they were in, and I would always just be afraid to kind of go up to them and just be like, hey, yo, you're dope. I'd love to learn from you, because it was just, I was alone. It was never really in my nature to kind of do that. Fast forward to now, I see, like, the mentor panel at NewGen. I see the judge panel over here. I dap everyone up. Everyone's the homie. Yeah. And so I find it so nice that, like, people who are still younger and getting into the scene can do just the same, because it was always intimidating. Like you have people who have been in the scene 5, 10, 15, 20, their whole lives, like in the scene. And then this recalls a memory of me at Crane's. I think it was like my first time at Crane's. The people who went before me, you, Rios, Dante when he lived in Orlando, the Cotto, Tarek.
2: That's a rotation of doom.
0: And then it was me. I didn't know how to freestyle. I didn't know anything.
1: And it was me. I was supposed to go?
0: No. And it was in the format that we do now, where it's just like 1-1-1-1-1.
1: Exactly.
0: And I was just like, me, really? Nah, I'm all right.
1: And then we're just looking at you like, all right, bro, are you going to go? Like, come on, man.
0: But I have two left. At that point in time, I had two left feet, didn't freestyle, did choreography for a little bit.
1: But you went, right? Did he go out?
0: I have no clue.
1: Oh.
2: To be continued.
0: I just I just remembered every face right before me, and I was just like.
2: Yeah.
1: But I mean, you go now. That's
0: I do go now.
1: Yeah, mm-hmm. See, that's the difference. You figured it out. I think it's just intimidation is always going to be in any field. The same way I am in the art world. Like, having to draw across from people at times, and even being at the confidence that I had in the dance world. When I went over there, I'm like,
2: two different worlds.
1: And I'm over here not even controlling my breathing. And then once I got to know them, now I'm hanging out with people, chilling with them. But it just takes you to get out of comfortability. But here's the cool thing about that. And I learned going in each world. It's only once. It only happens once. It's not like, if it's happening multiple times, all right, you need to figure it out. But that shock or that like fear of jumping or whatever that is, it's only once. Mm-hmm. And then the next day, it's like, I used to go to a lot of different schools as a kid. So I was one of those, I think you could relate, because weren't you like a military kid?
2: No, I just moved around a lot.
1: Okay. Well, I would be in different schools, so I was always the new kid for like all of elementary. So I just knew what it was to like, we got to go through this again.
2: Yep.
1: And or you get comfortable and they're like, oh, guess what? Gone. Another. Mm-hmm. And then being the new kid, especially when you start going to schools, like when it's about to like end, why am I here? Like, it's like, what am I making friends for? Because everyone's already clicked up and then they're just looking like, all right, new kid. Or
2: no, that's real.
1: And it's just like, you got to like earn that respect, or you got to like do something cool enough that they're like, whoa, y'all saw the new kid? And if I didn't like that school, all right, the next one, maybe that won't work out. And it's just kind of like that thing I just realized exists so much in every other like schools of trades or like schools of styles, that you walk in and it's scary at first. But if you walk in and you just show that you're down to be with everyone, if the circle is cool, you know, then you just, over time, everything gets over. And then the other new kids come. Then now you're not a new kid anymore.
0: Now
1: you're looking at him like, yo, you ain't going? Or you'd be like, hey, I was a new kid once, so what makes you the new kid? Or like, okay, you don't got to be the new kid anymore. And then you put them on. And I think that's kind of the one thing I've always been appreciative of, is passing the baton versus like how kids are saying now, or people are saying, like the gatekeeping aspect. You know, like I came up knowing that I had to earn those answers, but also had people around me, if I had asked the answers, like you said, closed mouths don't get fed. And honestly, all it does is take to ask. And yo, it's so much easier now in DMs. Yo, people that you follow, if they're like not like being ran, like I'll run it. Like if they know
2: LaMelo Ball. Yeah, that's crazy. I'll run it.
1: If they're not like that, yo, they're gonna look at your DM and they might be able to reach out. It's a good question, you know? Like just opportunities out there to get information. Even going on the internet, looking at people's interviews, like studying those greats, or studying the people you look up to. It's really easier to then, when you see them, you're like, yo, so I heard that, da-da-da. And they'll be like, dang, how you know that? Or they're like, oh, shit, you've been peeping. And that's the easiest way. You know, when people come up to me and they already have information, I'm like, oh, damn, you watching. Okay, like, what do you want to know? Versus, like, so one of the kids came to me at the event, and he's like, what's up? I was like, what's up? And this is after a line of people asking me for critique. So I was like, all right, so what's up? And he's like, yeah, you know. And I was like, so do you need like advice or something? Or he's like, no, I'm just saying what's up. I was like, all right, cool. Where you from? Like, where you from? He's like, oh, I'm from here. Are you from Jacksonville? Okay, Duval. Duval. And I was like, all right, you're a bit odd, but I'm not gonna make you feel weird for it.
2: Yeah.
1: So then I just told him where he's from, and I'm like, yo, make sure you connect these people. Take these classes. Go here. Go to Motive. Go to Cranes. Go all the places that are available. And then figure it out, and then I'll see you around. Like, you know, but it's just giving information, because you never know. One day he's just sitting in the car, and I'm like, oh, he did say this. And then, and then next time, what if he's super nasty? He's not the oddball anymore. So that's another thing you got to keep aware of. Some people are weird in the beginning or just super new, but when they get nasty, they're going to remember you. Oh, you gave me the snicker. You're like, oh, yeah. Yeah, that was me. Yeah, what's up? But, for sure. Speaking of that, I think we could come home.
0: We can come home.
1: Okay. All about coming home.
0: We'll explain later.
1: All right, yeah, enjoy this.

0: All right. So what you just listened to was List of People by Tame Impala. Prior to that was Miami by Odile. And prior to that was Please Come Home by Mac Ayers. In terms of that kind of theming in those last three songs, on a personal note, I moved from Orlando to Georgia, Gainesville, Georgia, if anything, like hour and a half away, 2 hours away. And so Please Come Home was kind of like being back in Orlando, like doing the show, being at the battle, just really popping out. Like I kind of understood that I've been here for so long that this has come honestly second home, and then home itself kind of felt kind of wishy-washy, and I had to make it my own, or I'm still having to kind of make it my own. And then the next song being Miami, first thing I did or in terms of being out of state was fly to Miami for Rios's gallery, in which he explained in the last show last week. Went really in detail, in depth, but I kind of had my time with just going to the gallery, really enjoying all the artwork, really supporting the homie, if anything. And then that's where List of People came from, because after listening to last week's show, List of People was like the one that really popped out for me, and I'm pretty sure that was on, was it, that was for Grief?
1: Yes, it was.
0: Yeah, it was for Grief, in which I've also gone through similar stuff within this past year, so I related to it pretty well. So that was kind of the whole theming of the last three songs. It's being home, missing home, being back, and then just being kind of everywhere for the most part. I'm just really like finding footing where I am and who I am, which is honestly hard to do. It's time.
1: Sick. It's an easy thing. Yeah. That's super sick, because I just realized, like, as you're explaining it in real time, I was like, oh, and then the titles literally matched up to everything you're saying.
0: Yeah.
1: Literally, Please Come Home, Miami, and then Your Sense of Grief. Nice. It transitioned really. At first, I was like, when are we going with this? But I also was pretty cool. Like, that song, List of People, I really enjoyed it, because it was like, it speaks on grief in a sense, but it's bright. It's not,
0: yeah.
1: It has like it's like low versions of it. Like it has like an element that's like sad in a way, but it's not like melancholy. Like it's,
0: yeah.
1: But it's still upbeat. That I'm like, yo, it's a bop. Like it's a fire. Yo, the drums is crazy. So, and then the Miami track, that was, I didn't expect the end to come out like that.
0: Oh, I love just, I love actually like moving to this song.
1: But I was mad that that was the end of the track. I was like, yo, like when it popped, I was like, oh. And then of course the Please Come Home with Cartoons. Cartoons is one of my favorite. I think he's a guitarist, keyboard. I think he plays multiple instruments.
2: He's a multi,
1: Yeah. That whole thing with him, Kiefer, and all of them, they're pretty nasty. So, good stuff. So, yeah.
0: Yeah.
1: I don't know if y'all remember. This is not my show.
0: So, sorry.
2: What's up, man?
1: I like how y'all just throwing.
0: You've been all right lately?
2: Yeah, I've been good, man. I'm listening to some good music with you guys. Honestly,
1: my desire was in here finger tutting while List of People was playing.
0: I've been stressed the whole time, I'm not gonna lie.
1: All right, Charlotte said he was a bassist first, so okay.
2: Oh okay. Word.
1: Another tune's name shared in the universe. But yeah, no, Cyrus out here doing finger toting to List of People, and then Steven was just wiping the sweat with a cookie that I brought from Publix.
2: Hey guys, I got ADHD. I just be moving. But nah, I really liked all the songs that was played just now. Personally, like whenever I come on the show, this is actually my second time on the show, but you guys have given me music that aren't within my diaspora at all. So it's really eye opening, and it always makes me go like, dang, I need to open up my palate a little bit. But then I always forget like the songs that we played on here, so then I have to listen back to the track, and then when I listen back on the radio show, I'm like, dang, my voice sounds high. Anyway, but
0: you know there's actually like playlist like a playlist of each and every single song. Like, if you go into the description of the show, it's in there.
1: You can go and it connects it.
2: I've had to, like, literally go through.
0: That's
2: like,
0: what I've been doing.
2: Yeah. Oh, that's crazy. What?
0: Yeah. So whoever's listening, you'll hear it.
1: Hold on 1 minute, y'all.
2: Please wait for the closing doors, please.
1: We're going to go to the song real quick.

0: All right, and we're back from that brief intermission.
1: Yeah.
0: Me and Tyler about to get ticketed.
2: Yeah, but we're just okay. Just a tad. We good, though. We straight.
0: We're okay. But
3: shout out to security. He just wanted to make sure that our tickets, I mean our cars, were parked in the right place. So yeah. He's super cool.
0: Yeah, shout out to him. Chill. Shout out to him.
3: We didn't die.
0: Yeah. No. But what you had just listened to was Switch. I'm not going to butcher that.
1: Grominisi.
0: Is that actually?
3: Yeah.
0: Oh, shit.
2: Nailed it.
0: And then In the Pocket by Flam Clap.
3: Flam Clap.
0: Switch, I had personally found really early on into like my dance journey. So 2018, 19. I was just scrolling through Spotify, and then I happened to like find it as a suggestion. It turned out to be a dope track. And then In the Pocket, I personally had found it from a Tutting video by Pac-Man. I don't know if it was iTut. No, I don't think it was iTut. It was some like other video, but it was Pac-Man, Moon, the people from like IME, and then a couple others.
3: What an era. I know exactly what you're talking about. Yeah, it was crazy because, again, that song, for me, I learned it because it was in Bomber Cyberfunk. And as we were discussing off air, I ended up having artwork within that video game.
1: Fire.
3: But it made it even more legit because the people who developed that video game were also connected to the community, and they're developers out of the Netherlands, I believe Amsterdam, to be exact. And all the people who mo-capped, all the dancing. And if you ever play the game, you'll see that it's pretty much what we were speaking on earlier of how the community moves, the OGs, the new kids on the block, yeah. What it is to get reputation. They even have a segment in there where you have to battle a crew, and after you're done battling the crew, you watch all three of the OGs throw up the left or right arm. And if you do tie, they'll throw up the X's.
1: Crazy work.
3: So
0: yo, that's wild.
3: So to know like you got put on that song from an era that was very, very specific, and then they put that song in there, and it's on the vinyl. So it's really dope because even like a lot of these producers are very like in-house producers in the community. They're just, you know, people call it bedroom producers or closet producers, something like that. So even when I was listening to the soundtrack, there's a lot of songs that we getting off on in the battles. But people who play the game don't know our world like that. So they're also getting introduced to like Fingers and also had like Knowledge Beats on there. And they had it's a fire soundtrack, dog. Yo, we can do a whole show on that soundtrack, and we will be going crazy. Like, that's why I was really excited to be a part of that, because it was, one, bringing people wanted Jet Set Radio to come back, but they modernized it. And then them being connected to the community, knowing writers and knowing B-boys and knowing poppers, they're also, because the thing about Jet Set was, like, from what I saw, it's paying homage to our communities.
1: Yeah.
3: But when you're not within it, you can showcase what's cool about it. When you're within the community, you're putting people on who actually do it, so that we're even like, yo, that's the illest.
1: You're inside of the club,
3: right? Yeah. But then now people who come in the club are seeing, oh shit, like this is not a Marion. No shots. But shout out to Amari for coming to like the Red Bulls and stuff. You know, Touch put me on, like I used to bite the Touch video, but you know what I mean. Like it's like, you know. The people who actually got the sauce, like who's the one made the choreography of that video, then that's the star of the game. So the game made sure to like showcase the hip hop house, popping, breaking, and it didn't put it all in one umbrella versus it showcased these are different styles and it's not called breakdancing. You know, so it's that kind of concept. And yo, the fact that they're able to do that with like a very independent game and it reached the masses outside of our community, yo, mad, like Team Reptile is what it called. And funny enough, Miles is what put me onto that, because Miles was a fan of Lethal League, and when they had the contest to do submission for artwork, Miles goes, yo, peep this. This art looks like your work. And I was like, oh, shit, this is dope. And that's the only reason I even knew about it.
1: And that's the homie.
3: Yo, yes, sir. So yes, sir. When it actually went through and we got in there, he was like, yo! And I was like, yeah, that's all you, kid. Like, yo, you put me on. So when they did the new one, I was like, nah, I did it once. I think I'll sit back. But again, same thing through the community. So it was just dope that you put that song in, you know, it being called In the Pocket. Yeah. Exactly.
0: What a coincidence.
3: Exactly.
0: Synchronous powerful.
1: Mm-hmm.
3: So what we got coming up next? Oh, I see. We have. Actually, what I see is this is going to be a good one.
2: Oh, for real?
3: Yeah, especially in the first song that's coming up.
2: Mm-hmm. Don't look down.
3: So, we just want to jump in it?
2: Jump in it. Let them have it.
3: All right, you guys. Enjoy this.

0: Damn.
1: All right.
0: That's crazy.
1: What you just listened to was Do Better by Absol and Zakari.
0: Mm-hmm.
1: And then prior to that was...
0: That would be Don't Look Down by John Keith. Yeah, John Keith, I've been listening to a lot of his stuff recently. I don't know. It's just been resonating with me a lot. I've been listening to a lot of slower music that makes me feel something. Funny story. So my first year of dance, I had collectively went into things like tap, jazz, contemporary, and hip hop. I gravitated more towards hip hop. So that's what I ended up going into. Funnily enough, it was actually open style. I didn't know the difference until later on. But when it came down to the contemporary songs, I could never really attach myself to it. But lately I've been really finding myself being attached to slower songs for the first time in my life. And then it's bringing that sense of training that I had before, but actually being able to like use it towards something, which was pretty cool. So shout out John Keith, because, yeah, it's been a minute since I felt this way about music in general. But that second song, Not Gonna Cap Y'all, that was heavy stuff. Really, really heavy stuff. And that man said, I got to do better. God damn.
2: I was telling y'all off air, that album was after Absol, survived committing suicide after jumping off a building. Funny enough, the cover being that specifically for the single art, it was just, it

0: it really shows, like, you know, if you are able to own up to a lot of the things that we deal with internally, like, speaking from that place is so, it's so powerful that it's really generally speaking from the soul and just what it can do for so many people who are probably going through something that's, you know, I mean, to be able to survive that and then come back and then make incredible music. The album is just amazing. And you were saying something off air I'd like you to speak on, like, you found yourself making music for a bit, but you find yourself conflicted when you were doing that.
1: Yes. So if you guys do not know, funnily enough, I was born into hip hop. I didn't really know about it until later on, but my father, he was slash still is a rapper, and he was also a DJ. All of my siblings, they either sing or, you know, play an instrument or anything along the lines of that. So naturally, growing up, things like writing songs, understanding bars, everything along the lines of that. Like, to put you guys in my world a little bit, my name's Nasir. I'm from New York. Who do you think I'm named after?
0: Nasir Jones.
1: Exactly. So, yeah, man, I was making music, and it didn't really resonate with me because I felt as though I was not myself, or I was making music that wasn't really me. I still enjoy writing, like, when it comes down to poems and everything along the lines of that, but I found myself liking things like drawing and art, because I felt as though, like, I think I was talking about it a little bit before, bringing people into your universe. Like, I like to think of my heart as a very bright thing. Like, I think of things in cartoons, you know what I'm saying? I grew up with Cartoon Network. I grew up with, you know, Adult Swim, all that great stuff. So that's how my mind views the world. I'm not going to lie, unless your name is like Chance the Rapper or who else is in that category of art and rapping. Hold on. I can't even think off the top of my head, but
0: like Lupe Fiasco.
1: Yeah, Lupe Fiasco. That's like my like Donald Glover, you know, that. The true, not saying that nobody else is true artists, but the guys who are like multifaceted artists and they really bring you in.
0: Yeah, world building, Tyler, the Creator.
1: Yes, yes. Always loved that type of stuff. Because even though, like, don't know if I could talk about this here, but I'm going to do it anyway. But even though my dad was like gangbanging and stuff when he was younger, like, that was never me. Never wanted me to like be that at all. So, yeah, man. I love art. I love the artist aspect of art in general. And I think that's why, like, I think me and you have talked about this, but that's why I connected with you pretty easily in the very beginning. Shoot, that's why I connected with Steven, because the way that he could, like, bring me into his world with photography and graphic design, like, that, man, once I find that link with another individual, I'm like, oh, okay, y'all aren't just, like,
0: just here for that. My bad. I was gonna say, this is something that we talked about with Charlie and Dante. If you guys peeped that episode, but the idea of just what multifaceted, or people who are like, I always call them aliens, because it's like you're understanding it on different frequencies, just the rather than the one that we're here for.
2: For me, I literally just had a conversation with Dante yesterday. And we were just talking about kind of the community aspect of like dance, but then also documenting, kind of going back on what Rios had said in terms of like, yeah, the easiest way to really get to someone is really to, yo, check that video out. Cool. All of that's there. All of it's good. All the advice is real. Everything's real.
1: Yeah.
2: And so talking to Dante yesterday, for the first time in the same medium, because like in terms of talking to like Charlotte or talking to Rios or talking to you, I can speak on what I like in similar creativity, but different mediums.
1: Yeah.
2: When I was talking to Dante about like the community documenting and everything, we were speaking on the same medium, just a little bit different, because he prefers video over photo. I prefer photo over video. And it wasn't necessarily, we weren't looking towards a, yo, what project could we do? Let's do this big thing. It was more, hey, I think in terms of what we're doing for the community and documenting the community, I think we should really collaborate and, like, feel free kind of to collaborate. And I was just like, yeah, no, we like spitballed a couple ideas. Yeah. And then I was just like, yeah, if you need any pictures for anything, I have maybe 3 years worth of someone's life in battles. Some of them not posted, some of them just kind of in the chamber, but some of them are posted. But I was just like, yeah, if you need anything, I got you. And he was just like, same for you. I'm starting my stuff back up. I feel like we could do something really powerful and really big, something that kind of withstands the test of time in terms of really what's happening around us, what has happened around us, and what could happen for us.
1: Mm-hmm.
2: In which, honestly, you doing what you do and really cultivating the beginner intermediate scene has done so many, has like fallen so many different dominoes in different places. Your jam, your first jam, I've told you this, but your first jam was the reason I did my jam, because I realized it was possible. Damn. And then after that, I was just like, all right, cool. I've done one. I did my justice. And then you asked me to help along with Beyond the Beat Volume 2, which I was more than happy to. So I think in terms of documenting is so important, because you're supporting the people who are creating. It's as much a first-hand job than it is a second. And a lot of the time it goes really unnoticed. But I like that the conversation that me and Dante had, where we were really kind of trying to solidify a lot of this now.
1: That history stuff is really important, man. Because, like, dude, do you remember when you were like, yeah, Dante, he got this thing called Unwind Your Mind. You should go watch that, right?
2: Yeah.
1: Brother, okay, let me tell you something. The way that, like, I would get done with one of the podcasts, and they'd be like, yo, Steven, did you see this episode when blah, blah, blah. Because for me, like, you guys have to understand. Let me say it again for those that do not understand. Sire had his first battle in 2024. It's 2026. I think I just hit 2 years, okay? The reason, crazy. The way how I get my knowledge from the past is by all these videos. You know what I'm saying? Like, when I will go up to Rios and be like, yo, Groove Engineers, UCF? Right? He probably look at me crazy like, where did you find that? You know?
0: Gems.
1: Like, facts. You know what I'm saying? When people are like, yo, Sire, how did you find that, you know, World of Dance video with like Rios and Hex in the finals? Like, where'd you find that, you know?
0: And then to find out Little Java was the little boy, literally, I remember the little boy. I remember when Kat did a specific move, and I was like, yo, my man, there's a kid here. I remember the move when he did it, it went to the little kid. It didn't even go to me. And I was like, oh, my God.
1: Oh, man.
0: And then to find out it was Drava, I'm like, again, full circle moment yesterday. Like, literally. Was it yesterday?
2: Yeah, yes. My God.
1: It was super full circle. But, like, the preservation of the history aspect, like, dude, super, duper, duper important. There's still aspects and eras that I wish are still online, because when you guys talk about them, it'd be killing me. Like, okay, for instance, me and you have this conversation every 2 weeks when I'm like, damn, bro, I really want to get good at, you know, being good at popping in the style. And you're like, yeah, me and Dante were in the styles for like, I don't know how many years before we move on to the next one, right?
0: Yeah,
1: but okay,
0: yeah,
1: let me find the house era then, you know, that would be nice to see, you know, or let me find the era of when you guys were strictly doing popping, you know, like it's there, but it's kind of hard for me to like,
0: you gotta know the name of the crews.
1: Yeah. Basically.
0: House of Hybrids.
1: House of what?
0: House of Hybrids.
1: House of Hybrids.
0: If you look at House of Hybrids, you're going to find my house era.
1: Oh, what the heck?
0: And then crazy. You see that I was in the same crew with Kid.
1: What? Oh, my gosh. All right.
0: And Shade. It was Shade's crew. And it was me, Shade, Toons, his brother, Eureka, Kid, and a homie named Absolute Ricky. So it was like all V and Filipinos.
1: Yeah, sounds about right. That's the dance community for you.
0: But yeah, if you look at people by their crews, you'll see the eras. But for me specifically, yeah. Mm. Each crew is a different style or a different like chapter.
1: Dang.
0: So like Groove Engineers is popping, and then House Hybrids was me getting in the house. Dang. And now V3 is like the hip hop footwear girl. Yeah.
1: How many years altogether?
0: 2009 is when I started getting into the community.
2: Damn.
0: So what, 15?
1: Damn.
0: Ish.
1: It's more than half my life. All right.
0: Hey, man. I'm going to stop there, because I've been around people, they still in this, they're in their 60s in it with it, you know?
1: Damn.
0: So I think it's just the longevity just comes with just staying fresh. And I was just telling somebody this. I was talking to True. She was like, yeah, I'm just always going to be a student. Like, I always listen to people's advice and I use it. And I was like, yeah, that's very Vietnamese of you, but, you know, like, as you should. Hell yeah, you coming over here from another country. Hell yeah, you about to take this information.
1: Yeah, you got
0: to
1: be a sponge, bro.
0: And then that's all it is. As you stay older, you will never really be old if you just, you can stay current. You can offer advice from your time, but you don't want to be the old head. You know, you can just be like, oh, shit, this is what y'all doing. Put me on.
1: Mm-hmm.
0: All right, cool. It's giving. No, I'm joking, but it's just all that. You just stay hip. You don't gotta, you know, you don't gotta show your age, but you can also just adapt, and then also you can adapt and still be who you are at the same time too. You know, you won't be out here balding and being like.
1: I mean, look at Des Moines. He got yellow hair.
2: God,
0: woo!
1: My bad. I can say that. That's my homie.
0: He's a vet, so he can take the bullet out. He's fine. Speaking of bullets.
2: Hey, yo.
1: What we got next?
2: So, what do we have next?
0: So, we're going to the streets for a little bit of Buffalo, New York. And you guys strap on. Oh, well. Hey, yo.
2: Yo.
1: Oh, okay.
0: Strap in and get ready for the ride. All right.

0: Yo, yo. Hey, yo. Boom, boom, boom, boom, boom, boom, boom.
1: No, no. I don't know what the or the sample was.
2: Oh, man.
1: Nah, that was good. That was really good selections. I think that was the first time Griselda had got played on Charlotte's Web. So.
2: Oh, for real?
1: I genuinely think so.
0: Probably.
1: I think the only person I would have played it was Keister, and I don't think, or Kesel. I don't think he did, though. Mm. So, shout out to y'all.
0: I don't recall. But yeah.
1: Take us to the streets.
0: But we played. Did we play Chains?
1: What?
0: Did we play Chains by Eric Lau or no?
1: Yeah, you did Love, Most Def, Chains, Eric Lau, and then Chef Dreads, Griselda.
0: Chains flew over my head. I don't know why.
1: Nah, it was like an interlude, honestly.
2: Yeah, no, it was definitely an interlude because I was over here live.
1: Yeah, yeah.
0: I thought it was just like the transition between songs for some reason.
1: It was so nasty that it got Sire in the vibe. He's like, yo, if you put on a beat, let me drop something. So Sire, in his last 5 minutes, is about to drop a real freestyle.
2: Yeah. Check it. Wait. Let's see if I can rap a little bit. Alright, the name Sire, young boy, young devourer. I don't over everything, I'm the master. Young power, I write it and I flip it. And if you try to get it, then you know I'll never skip it. Wait, that boy Rios in the sea gone crazy. You got Steven over here with the ladies. Okay, I'm just going off the mind. Everything that direct on the dotted line. Okay, yeah, I'm going crazy right now. People, let me just keep on moving. I'm stopping right there. Alright. It was there for like a second, for like a 2.5 seconds.
1: I like this the light skinned voice. What's up, man?
2: Yeah, yo, what's going on? It's your boy Sire. You already know how I do.
1: I forgot the skit from Loiter Squad. It was like the light skinned. Like, what's up? What's even crazier is that you shout out Steven Rubin with the ladies. And I'm like, yeah, I mean, Mr. Tevin
0: Campbell
1: over here.
0: Tevin Campbell voice.
1: I literally go, hey, how you know the song? He goes, I was like, oh, that's it. That's all you guys say.
0: Oh, love RB. Love.
1: You trying to spit, Steven?
0: Hell no.
1: He said, hell yes. There we go. Steven, all the way from Georgia, motherfucking MC Wan Wan.
0: What the fuck? Yo, crying. Oh, my God. My head's empty.
1: Not the sample, like, first of all.
0: Oh, man.
1: Nah, that was funny. Damn, that should have been recorded video-wise.
0: Oh, my God.
1: Yo. Nah, I already knew, like, once Charlotte started doing that, I'm like, oh, you play audio in the background. And it was just, then we did, like, a whole rap thing. It was me. It was all V3 except, like, some of the members. Noah from Costa Rica and then Nami. And then I was like, oh, I just took charge. And I was like, all the way from Okinawa, Japan.
0: Damn.
1: And then, yeah, it was like you had to. And then Charlie, I think Charlie even had a moment kind of like similar to Steven. It was like,
2: Hey, bro, what's the name? Mushmouth from Fat Albert. If you got to just have it, have it.
1: Yo, Sire just threw a gem. Like, I don't even know people now even know what Fat Albert is.
2: Bro, what?
1: I mean,
0: crazy.
1: I'm going to start asking some people. They'll be like, what? Unless they know Fat Albert when Omarion was in it, the crappy movie.
2: Oh, yeah. Show. Yeah.
1: That's actually been going on.
2: That Fat Albert is what I originally had knew.
1: Oh, that put you
2: and
1: on?
2: Then okay. I originally looked at the cartoon and everything along the lines of that later on.
0: I think same.
1: Yeah, with Kenan Thompson.
2: Uh-huh.
0: Yeah.
1: Some of it's been going online on the... on like the shorts of them when they're in the car and he had to like play the radio, but they're doing the music underneath.
2: God,
1: I didn't know that existed. I'm like, yo, that's actually pretty genius. Funny. I just remember Omarion being like a track star or something, and then Fat Albert like runs really fast.
2: Yo, yeah. Omarion just be playing roles, bro. Yo. I swear to God.
1: No. Yo, I forgot who I was talking to, but this is a funny story. But at Red Bull, he threw his jacket out in the crowd. And the person next to me like caught it, and they were like, "Oh my god!" But I already knew what that is when it comes to stylists. I've always heard that clothes is usually, you know, rent it. All I see is the minute it got thrown and the girl caught it, there's a manager on the corner of the stage, and you see him peek out the corner like, "Oh, And then he said, okay, it's good. And he disappeared again. And I was like, oh, he's getting that back.
3: And
1: we see the person put on the jacket. And then at the end of the performance, jacket gone.
3: Damn.
1: But it was so hot. I'm like, oh, I got it. Ah! I was like, no, you don't. Yeah, he literally scoped you from the distance. Like, oh, we getting that back.
3: Dang, y'all can't like keep it.
1: Nah, that's lame. He's not even keeping. They're returning that drone.
4: Damn, that sucks.
1: That's what I've heard about stylists. A lot of the clothes, it usually is not really like. It's like a costume at the same. At the end of the day. So they're like renting those things, and then they have to give it back to whoever they loaned it from, or store or whatever that is.
3: This is so random, but I just remember like at Red Bull, like there's like three dancers in particular that were on the right side. It was the Asian girl, it was the black girl, and then it was the black dude. They were all ripped. Every single one of them.
1: Like you talking about like physically?
3: Physically.
1: Oh no! For his.
3: I was like, damn! I need to go to the gym.
1: No, I know exactly. Talking about shorty with the. She had like a sleeveless. She had a jacket with sleeves, but no jacket.
3: Yeah, and then the black dude, like he was like me big. You know what I'm saying? And he was moving crazy.
1: It was a crazy out. It was like imagine having a jacket, but not the middle part, but you have the sleeves though.
3: What the fuck?
1: You know when you put like a shirt. How True put the sweater over her head.
4: Yeah.
1: The fit. That's the fit. But it was fire though, because Shorty was, like he said, like Shorty was ripped. All of them were like,
3: yeah, they were.
1: Like they're definitely crazy. Vegan. They definitely don't eat no carbs.
3: Mm-hmm.
1: Probably just eat chicken and rice every day, you know what I'm saying? Mashed potatoes, maybe. Dehydrate.
3: Casually throwing backflips and stuff. I was like, yeah.
1: They were synchronized too.
3: Yeah.
1: Now that team was, I ain't gonna lie, like I enjoyed, he was keeping up too when he was performing. Mm-hmm. I actually enjoyed like him showing that because I was like, all right, yo, you are a performer, sure. The new song, it was cool. But
3: you said it was cool.
1: It was cool. It was like, I actually fucked with it a little bit. I was like, oh, this is a vibe. But
4: that's crazy. I missed all of this.
1: I thought you were there.
3: Nah, he wasn't there, bro. You know why?
4: Tell him.
3: He was like, yo, sorry, I got to choose to go to Rios' Expo or Red Bull.
1: Oh, it was a choice. You told me like, yeah, you just know why your parents were gonna allow you to do that. Yeah. You should have just moved out in October. That's if you would have stayed in September, you would have been straight. It was back to back.
3: Yep.
1: With straps
3: back
1: on.
3: Back.
4: I'd have been so broke.
1: Back to back with straps. But anyways. Yo. This is y'all's show, so y'all need to close this one. Cause I took over, low key. All
3: right, y'all. Well, this has been your boy Sire and
4: Steven.
3: Thank you guys for allowing us to be on here at
4: 91.5 FM.
3: Yeah.
4: WPRK.
1: Yeah, and I'm just here being the IT guy. So Charlotte will be back next week in spirit.
4: Oh, actually?
1: No,
3: okay.
1: I'm joking.
3: Oh, damn.
1: Yeah, let me pitch.
4: I was going to say,
1: let me land. Hold on.
4: I was a week off?
1: Because you're going to be here back in spirit with a new person taking over, and they would do a nice job. Shout out to Phil for always being cool when we come in and his show. And other than that, everyone have a safe drive to wherever you're going. And I'm just wasting time to figure out how do I go to make next. I think so.
3: All
1: right, y'all be safe. We out of here.
3: Until next time. Peace.
4: Peace.

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0: And the bastards in
1: it. Yeah, gluten free and vegan for Holly and Z, please. The kids.
0: Alright, thanks.
1: Alright, thanks a lot. See ya.

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1: Dear John, I'm leaving. 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
2: In the summer of 1993, the Supreme Court ruled that the hours between 10 p.m. and 6 a.m. be declared safe harbor, during which time it is legal to broadcast material which may be considered objectionable to certain listeners. 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
5: 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I'm here to talk to you about the collaboration between the City of Winter Park and Enzian, which is Popcorn Flicks in the Park. 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They are free and open to the public, and we encourage you to bring a blanket, a picnic, snacks, and some friends and family to join you on the lawn. Popcorn flicks are typically scheduled at 7 p.m. or 8 p.m., but they may not start until the sunset to provide an optimal viewing experience for our guests. These outdoor screenings are dependent upon Florida's famously unpredictable weather conditions, and we may wait until 30 minutes prior to set the screening time to officially post a cancellation notice, which we will be posted on Enzian's Instagram and Facebook. With this being said, we originally had our Monster House screening on October 8th, which I'm sure some of you may have heard from us tabling at the Cornell Campus Center, but this date has been rescheduled because of Florida's famous rain to October 22nd at 8 p.m. And just a reminder that Central Park is less than a mile from campus, and we will be meeting on Mills Lawn with my little popcorn sign to do a famous walkover at 7:30. So that we can get the best seats in the house for Monster House, which is, as I said again, on October 22nd at 8 p.m. And just to give you a little bit of information about the Enzian is Central Florida's only full-time, non-for-profit, independent cinema. They offer a unique single-screen cinema cafe that features primarily independent, foreign, documentary, and classic films. But beyond its film programming, Enzian collaborates with numerous community organizations to expand access to independent cinema through educational initiatives, cultural events, and signature programs like Florida Film Festival and Popcorn Flicks in the Park. So as both a cultural institution and community gathering place, Enzian is committed to entertaining, inspiring, educating, and connecting audiences through the shared experience of film. And that's what we at FIAT Film are trying to do with Rollins College students. So you can come visit us at our table at the October 22nd screening of Monster House, where we will have sweet and savory snacks for you to enjoy your spooky movie with.
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Hello and welcome to yet another episode of Outside Space in the Morning. I'm your host, Iv Palacios, and I'm so happy to be here with all of you. We just listened to a track by Nthing, N-T-H-N-G. This track was called Many Reasons and was off their recently released record, Last Light of the Sun. I really love that tune. We're going to have plenty of more music coming your way. And before that tune, we had a special guest come in, Kate, and letting us know about an upcoming movie screening occurring in Central Park here in Winter Park. This is put on by the Fiat Film organization here at Rollins, which helps connect Rollins students to independent cinema. And they're just trying to get awareness around their screening of the movie Monster House on October 22nd at 8 p.m. in Central Park, in Winter Park, right off of Park Ave. So thank you, Kate, for coming in and letting us know about this awesome film screening opportunity. I believe there's going to be popcorn there. But yeah, I think if you want to find out more information, you can check out the NZN's website. Should be nzntheater.org. And yeah, anyway, we're going to keep going with the music here. This next track is going to be kind of a deep cut. That I found. This was a track that I made on a Electronic Mixes Volume 1 CD that I didn't make it. I burned this track way back in high school. And I was talking with my roommate the other day, and I'm like, yeah, I made these mixes back in the day, and this song was really cool. I'm like, but you can't really find it anywhere. Alas, I was able to find it, and now I'm going to share it with you. This is going to be by an artist called Ruby My Dear, off the album Balloon, and this track is called Noor, N-O-U-R.

And we're back. Thank you for listening to Outside Space. We just listened to a tune by Ekage. This one was called Glitch. This is off the album Data Fields. If you want to follow along to what's being played on this show, or really any show here on WPRK, the place to be is spinatron.com/WPRK. All right, so before this tune by Ekage, we had Ruby, My Dear with Noor. And up next, we're going to have a composition by Eric Sublett. This is from the album Front Range that came out earlier this year. This composition is called Canyon Break.

All right, and we are back. We just listened to a great tune, another deep cut I found. This time, I discovered this piece of music off a YouTube channel that I would listen to all the time called the IDM Master, and they just get the best stuff out there. They add really cool visuals most of the time, but this one was called The Biscuit You Know by Cephalon off the Cephalon EP released back in 2008. And, man, what a great tune. Before that, we had, if I'm not mistaken, Mirroring All by Bibio off the album Silver Wilkinson. And then before that was Canyon Break by Eric Sublette. You're tuned into Outside Space in the morning here on WPRK, the best in basement radio. Now, I just want to shout out again Kate, who stopped by earlier on the show. Representing Fiat Film Organization here at Rollins, that is just trying to bring more awareness and opportunities to watch independent cinema for Rollins students. And she was talking about an upcoming screening going on here at the Central Park on Park, right off Park Ave here in our lovely Winter Park. How many more parks can I say in a sentence? And essentially, they got Monster House screening on October 22nd at 8 p.m. They're going to do a popcorn walk starting on Mills Lawn. So that sounds like a lot of fun to me. We'd all walk together from Rollins to Central Park and watch the film screening. It's free to everyone. And for more information, check out NZNTheater.org. But yeah, shout out to Kate for stopping by and letting us know about this cool opportunity. You only find out the best stuff here in Outside Space. So up next, we're going to have a composition. This is going to be Birds by Sus off the album Birds and Beasts.

One second here as I troubleshoot this. But yeah, something I was thinking about earlier today is I should try and get more artist interviews on the show. I feel like it's a bit of a missed opportunity to highlight, you know, artists that aren't so popular. I mean, Sus is popular, but, you know, we had some people on earlier that I feel like not many listeners know about. So I should start trying to reach out and see what I can get going. Let us see. Am I going to have to go on an Apple Music rant? Potentially. Let's see if this plays. All right. Well, I'm going to go ahead and get some background music going while I figure this out. So, unfortunately, we have to lean into automation here. But who knows? Maybe it's going to be amazing. So, I'll be right back.

This is Sus with Birds and Beast. The track is called Birds. You're listening to Outside Space here on WPRK. Getting ready for the last track of the show coming right up. I'm going to switch things up. Hold on to your butts because this might be a little intense. We'll see if you like it though. And if not, that's all right. We're going to have a tune by Rhododendron coming up. This one is called With Crippling Light.

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1: Ever been to the movies or a football game or even around your own neighborhood and thought, man, how much more enjoyable would this be if I didn't have to cringe everywhere I chose to sit down? 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

0: 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This is your host, Scotty Campbell. The Rise and Shine Show is a show all about the most read headlines on OrlandoShine.com. So these are the things you are reading. Each week we have a special guest with us. And this week, the boss is checking in. Ladies and gentlemen, Brendan O'Connor.
1: It's me, the boss.
0: But not like, you know, the boss, Bruce Springsteen, because that would be... That's a guest I need to have.
1: Well, I'm sorry to disappoint you, Scotty. It's me, Brendan O'Connor from the OrlandoShine.com.
0: Although with this format, it'd be cool to have like a celebrity, right? But then they wouldn't know about the local stories. So the boss would be just like, yeah, seems fine, man. Sure.
1: Seems fine. More about,
0: was that a good?
1: Yeah, that was excellent.
0: A good Bruce?
1: You did a
0: Bruce
1: great Springsteen? Job. As always, Scotty, an excellent job.
0: Thank you for that full report. The Rise and Shine Show, because this is an opinion-based show, we do throw out a little disclaimer. The opinions that you will hear this morning are not the opinions of WPRK, Rollins College, anyone I might be employed by. Brendan is employed by himself, so he can run his mouth all he wants. Are you were having headphone trouble?
1: Yeah, I'm just going to not have headphones. I'm going to raw dog it.
0: Well,
1: can I say that?
0: I'm not really sure.
1: I'm a hot dog without a bun, is what I'm saying.
0: I'm not really sure if you can, but of course, that makes me think of shrinking when Harrison Ford's character would use that term incorrectly for quite a while before they straightened him out on it. Great show, by the way.
1: I love Harrison Ford. I just watched Sabrina.
0: Oh, yeah.
1: Yeah.
0: And that's a remake.
1: Oh, it is?
0: Yeah, I believe so. Okay. I think it was William Holden. Whoa. Okay, things I know that I...
1: Things you know, Scotty. Let it out. In the morning, you really let things out that you know. Because you're still waking up. You're just like, blah, blah, blah.
0: Okay.
1: Yeah.
0: Well, let's jump into a story. You wanna?
1: Sure.
0: Because now...
1: Brendan, these are the top five stories that people read last week on OrlandoShine.com.
0: The top most read stories. Because we don't want you to think that just because we're saying top five, it means... These are the most important. They're just what you happen to be reading, right?
1: Yeah, and y'all are crazy.
0: And sometimes, yeah. We're going to talk about this right away because for the third week in a row, we have a story, a top five, that's about violence.
1: Okay.
0: So this is, the headline is, hundreds of paintball teams to compete in the NXL World Cup in Kissimmee.
1: Yeah, and I almost didn't pick this up because I was like, oh, who's going to care about this? But I think it's probably our most shared story since we started. People are so excited. If you want to see what I'm talking about, just head on over to our Instagram, The Orlando Shine, and you can see what I'm talking about. But people are so excited. And maybe it's just all the people who are participating in the tournament have found it and nobody else has picked it.
0: And they're clicking on
1: it. I don't think anyone else has picked it up.
0: Maybe I overthink these things, but I just don't think running around with a gun and shooting each other is
1: violently upset about people playing Buck Hunter at the bar. So
0: yeah, what is that? What's that about?
1: Trauma.
0: Yeah, no, not me. But what sort of upbringing did they have that they're in a bar? There's a pool table. There are other video games. You could play Miss Pac-Man, and all you do is like eat little dots. And instead, they're like, I want to shoot something.
1: I don't.
0: That's
1: like
0: how they all talk when
1: real
0: they walk
1: animals.
0: Up to the machine.
1: I don't like shooting real animals in the wild. You know that, but Buck Hunter at the bar, I want to play it.
0: Oh my goodness,
1: I want to play it, and I think it's fun. I feel butch.
0: I don't know. I think we become the stories we absorb, and I don't think it's a good idea. But this is my point: is we had the queer boxing one week. We had
1: lesbians because there's a lesbian boxing ring here in. Here in Lincoln Park.
0: And what was it last week? Something violent. Something violent. I can't remember. Anyway, it's a trend. That's a trend among the readers, apparently. Okay. It's like,
1: well, you know, like Channel 9, they say it bleeds, it leads.
0: Channel 9 says that?
1: Yeah, Channel 6, Channel 9.
0: Is that their slogan?
1: It's just a TV news thing. If it bleeds, it leads. People are excited about that.
0: I just thought in their case they were being very honest and like, we'll say this right up front.
1: We'll just say, hey, welcome. Channel 9, if it bleeds, it leads.
0: We're glad you're joining us. If it bleeds, it leads. Don't forget.
1: Yeah, so there's a tournament. What is it? What's the name? It's an acronym.
0: NXL.
1: NXL.
0: So do we know what that stands for? It must be...
1: National
0: extra large
1: people.
0: That is not what it means.
1: Not what it is.
0: No, X-Ball. So National X-Ball League is what it stands for.
1: Okay. And X-Ball means paintball, I guess.
0: Like, well, maybe Xmas. It does, or maybe perhaps with the I'm just like, this is based on zero research, by the way, which is like how I like to approach most of these stories. Maybe maybe it's X-Ball because then they could do different things.
1: Sure. I like that, leaving it open.
0: Like next week it's going to be soccer, much less violent.
1: You're in an open relationship with balls.
0: Okay, so it's your project today to get us kicked off WPRK. X-Ball. That's awesome.
1: Hey, what are you talking about? That's what I mean. So our friend Misty Heath, the director of SOTO, was saying that she had met these people who were behind this tournament, and she said, you know, I think they'd love if you reached out to them and covered them, you know, just a bunch of hot, sweaty guys shooting each other. What's not to love? Maybe we could go see it. And I was like, okay, well, I'll reach out to them. Reached out, heard nothing for like a week and a half, like no response, nothing. I pinged them back, nothing. And I was like, well, I guess I have enough information to just write a basic story about it, which I did. And now it's one of the top stories of the week. And I'm just very tickled by it. There's going to be teams from all over the country here in Kissimmee, just throwing it down.
0: That's cool.
1: To win a trophy.
0: I do like the things that bring people from all over the world.
1: You can spectate.
0: One of the things I like about soccer in all its forms, even here at Rollins, the team is made up of people from all over the world. So
1: it's very international, paintball.
0: So if you don't,
1: did you used to play, have you ever played paintball?
0: Paintball? Yeah. No.
1: Is that why you,
0: did I like not make it clear? But I've done, you know, I've had my experiences with guns and pretend and otherwise. And there's no curiosity there, and running around and, you know, getting angry at people and shooting them.
1: You don't get angry really. Unless, you know, they're terrible and shoot you up close. That happened to me a couple times. We used to play in the woods in Dooley
0: River,
1: awesome,
0: Ontario. But then this guy came up real close.
1: And I would dress like...
0: Wanted me gone.
1: I would dress like the Predator. And I had a big wig made of yarn, like dreads, that would like whoosh behind me. And
0: so to be clear, the movie, not the football team. Or
1: correct.
0: The former football team.
1: The movie.
0: Were they indoor, the Predators? I think they were.
1: Yeah.
0: Our team, you're just saying that. You don't
1: Are you just
0: know.
1: Telling me you don't want to hear my story?
0: Oh, I'm sorry. You weren't done.
1: It's okay.
0: It seemed like a good conclusion, but go ahead.
1: What I'm trying to say is I ended up making out with a friend. And paintball made that happen.
0: That was a...
1: Paintball made that happen. Brennan, if you're listening, I'm sorry you got married to a woman.
0: So have you gotten to do anything cool lately for... Orlando Shine. I've got one to report on. If you, but tell me about you.
1: Oh God, what did I just? I just went to the new Zaza.
0: New Zaza,
1: opened yesterday.
0: Where's that location?
1: SOTO. SOTO in the old brick fire pizza location.
0: Mm.
1: Yeah,
0: which is an old Pizza Hut.
1: They completely gutted it. It's totally new, very fancy. I had a media noche sandwich. And they're talking about all the programming and stuff they're going to do there.
0: Yeah.
1: They want to make it like a little hub.
0: I had the opportunity to tour their the place where they roast their beans and
1: you did.
0: All that jazz.
1: Riveting, you said. I think that's the word.
0: No, it was very interesting. I actually think, I believe I'm wrong about calling it a bean, right? I think I learned that day. But anyway, so that's cool. Zaza there. Now, does it still look like a Pizza Hut, that building?
1: No.
0: Okay.
1: It's a little... Cuban restaurant palace.
0: Because that's a very, I don't know, did that start in the 70s? That's architectural branding, and now they're trying to get away from it because then they wind up
1: realizing it's harder to sell.
0: Like even Cracker Barrels now are like, they make them a little more generic, so that if they abandon them. And if if somebody wants to open their smoke shop next to the interstate, they can move in there.
1: It's crazy because I think back in the day, people were building for longer term, like they didn't build something to be obsolete in 10 or 15 years.
0: You
1: built it because you're like, oh, we're invested.
0: Thought pizza was forever.
1: Yeah, pizza is kind of forever.
0: Kind of forever. But even McDonald's is doing it. If you pay attention to their buildings, they're not quite as architecturally branded as it used to be.
1: I also got to go to the JW Marriott on Friday.
0: What's happening there?
1: Well, they got in a whole bluefin tuna, which if you don't know is the size of a car. It's gigantic. Okay.
0: They just got one?
1: Well, yeah. Generally, you don't. Like, generally, you just get, like, the pre-cut pieces.
0: Okay.
1: You know, like a steak of it or something, and then you could chop it up into tuna or whatever you're going to do. So it's very ambitious to get the whole fish. And the chef got the whole fish. And they have a rooftop sushi restaurant. And so they had specials based on this one fish. And they invited me, A, to go see it get butchered. I couldn't because I had some other stuff happening. And then
0: I thought you were just going to say, I couldn't handle it.
1: I couldn't handle it.
0: I just couldn't handle it.
1: I don't mind that. At that point, it's just meat. You know,
0: yeah, right, right.
1: When its eyes have glazed over, I don't see it anymore.
0: It would be interesting to see how somebody who really knows what they're doing does that,
1: just
0: right?
1: Just chop it up.
0: We used to go fishing a lot when I was a kid, that was my responsibility. It was cleaning the fish afterwards.
1: Oh, wow.
0: Yep. Not my dad's. Nope. He just got to fish.
1: We're talking biological dad?
0: No, that's my dad, my stepdad.
1: Yeah. Glenn, I can see Glenn making you do that.
0: Oh, yeah.
1: Trying to toughen you up.
0: No, I don't recall the very few things that I did with my biological father. I do not recall fishing being ex-dad. One of them. Yeah, ex-father. Uh-huh. Ex-father. So where is that JW Marriott?
1: Bonnet Creek.
0: Okay.
1: And it's the last one in Bonnet Creek. It's like if you're turning to go to Epcot or something, you take a left instead. And you just go down this big, long road in the middle of nowhere.
0: I think I might have been there once.
1: It's really pretty.
0: Does the sushi place have a name? The rooftop sushi?
1: Illume.
0: Who? So? What?
1: Like illuminate.
0: Oh, Illume.
1: Illume, and it's very well lit. And you can check out my photos to see what I'm talking about. And the views are gorgeous because, again, it's a rooftop venue, and you can see it's probably one of the best places to see the fireworks, I would think. From Epcot, and yeah, I was very impressed. I loved everything. I had a collar cut steak from the tuna that was like an osso buco. It just like fell apart. It was delicious.
0: I know what all that means. I went to over the weekend. I did get a chance my first time because I'm going to be going back. But I got to go to Halloween Horror Nights. That wasn't really a Shine assignment. But lots of fun.
1: It was a dating assignment.
0: It was a date. I hadn't been in a while, and it's crazy. I mean, there's stuff on every inch.
1: Yeah.
0: We apparently were there on a slow night, and you couldn't prove it by me because it seemed, seemed plenty busy, but a lot of fun. Oop. And then the next day, I keep unplugging my headphone for those of you who can't see me, which is all of you.
1: It's hilarious. What were you saying?
0: Well, now I want to fix
1: Halloween that. Horror Nights. There's programming everywhere. And you know why, Scotty? Because those lines to get into those haunted houses are insane. And I think they clued in after all of these years. They were like,
0: oh, yeah, they're very.
1: We should just program the heck out of outside. And then it's okay if you don't make it into a haunted house.
0: Well, that line situation didn't bother me because we had an arrangement so that we skipped the line.
1: What does that mean? You're giving people money?
0: Yes, we just stood there. We just stood there with 50s and said, "Hey,
1: 50s? Hey,
0: can we jump in line in front of you?
1: Come here, get your $50. Give me to the front."
0: But then also over the weekend, I went to Gators, Ghosts, and Goblins. Do you know about this event?
1: I do because I think I sent you.
0: You did send me. I think you might have written about it too, or no?
1: Not yet. We're gonna.
0: Okay, we're gonna. Some photos, some video, and we're gonna put a video together and a little bit of a write up. This is out at Gatorland, which to me, if you haven't been, is just has that fun feeling of the roadside attractions that Florida used to have a lot of.
1: Is it gritty? Yeah.
0: I don't know if it's – I would describe it as gritty.
1: Okay.
0: But there does feel like, this sort of anything can happen. Like when I worked at Terror on Church Street and, it was just not as they are doing – there is a haunted house, and I'm going to forget the name of it because they call it the Something Museum. Maybe I can pull that up. And the Swamp Ghost Museum. And it's dedicated, at least this year, because I'm not sure what if it's always going to be that way, but to Bram Stoker's Dracula. And awesome sets, projections, great story, actors. There's also you can go on a train ride that and perhaps see some cryptids.
1: Oh,
0: I know. What's that?
1: Skunk ape.
0: I'm not gonna spoiler alert that.
1: Was Savannah there?
0: Savannah was there.
1: Is she
0: not
1: cryptid?
0: Are you? Savannah was there. She does
1: Savannah
0: not know
1: was there
0: me.
1: Just
0: so
1: lurking in the bushes.
0: She does not know me. So she looked right, you know, uh-huh. right through me. I was just a regular. Everything. I was just a normal tourist wearing an Orlando Shine shirt. looked right through me. And what else was there? I mean, it's all decorated for how. Oh, there's a great. They have a little beer garden now.
1: Oh.
0: And you can get their beer, which is called Grinnin' Gator, and that's by
1: of course you found the beer.
0: High Steps Steppin'. I'm getting to it. Winter Garden. One of their beers is called that. That's where I'm getting the step. It's Crooked Can. It's by Crooked Can. Delicious. And also, while you're sitting there, Frankenstein is singing to you.
1: Wow.
0: I know. At one point, he sang zombie, and I was like, all right. I see where this guy is coming from.
1: Frankenstein toy. I saw it.
0: It's the morning show. Can you?
1: Okay. You're right. I'm glad you. But there's that retro, what's it called? There's a Halloween horror shop over on Colonial Drive. They got some naughty things. And that's
0: okay, well, that's good. We're going to take a music break.
1: Let's take a break. I got to go to the bathroom.
0: And you got to go to the bathroom, and I got to turn off your mic.

0: You are listening to Me First and the Gimme Gimneys with Nothing Compares to You. That, of course, being the Sinead O'Connor song, and which was penned by Prince. I think Me First and the Gimme Gimneys also go by Spike and the Gimme Gimneys, and that's off an album called Take a Break from 2003. And you are listening to the Rise and Shine show. I'm your host, Scotty Campbell, and if you're listening to the Rise and Shine show for the very first time, you're listening on a good day, because Brendan O'Connor, the founder, do we still say publisher when it's online? The publisher, yeah. He gives himself a lot of titles, but he is in the studio today, and we are talking about the most read stories from OrlandoShine.com, and our number four. By the way, Brendan, I think this is different from the last time you were on. I realized that what we should be doing, I was starting with the most read story. Uh-huh, and so actually what we're doing is we're working our way up to the most read. So really that story that we just talked about was the least read of the most read.
1: I recall approving that change. I rubber stamped that. I think it sounds great.
0: Okay. I do have that memo. So our next story is Free. Dia de los Muertos and Monster event returns to downtown Orlando on October 15th. I believe this is, what, the 12th year of this? I was reading.
1: That seems right. 13, I would remember, because, you know, it makes a B, the one and the three.
0: The one in the three. Let's see. I'm scanning the article here because I know it said it in here.
1: In the first paragraph, probably.
0: No, that would be logical. It's not. Did not put it there. Is it in the headline? Let's see. No, I just read the headline, so that's not it. Know. Why don't you tell people what it is, and I'll find the number.
1: It's a street party. It used to be when City Arts was City Arts Factory up the street.
0: On the corner of Orange Pine and Orange, you know, where Parliament House is.
1: Slowly.
0: Maybe.
1: Slowly gestating up the street.
0: Maybe. Heck, the development is going to happen on the old Parliament House property before we have a Parliament House open.
1: True. It's a Day of the Dead Halloween party at City Arts, the gallery downtown, city-sponsored art gallery venue, and they have an outdoor courtyard, but now they have spilled out into the street.
0: Yep.
1: As of a couple of years ago, and they closed down Magnolia, and they have a big street party. They have a stage. There's vendors all up and down the street. It's fun. Yep. I think it's one of the better events.
0: And this is the 15th, correct me. This is their third Thursday, which is their
1: monthly coinciding art event. And so there'll be new art inside on all the walls.
0: Which it sounds like theme. Ties into the theme, I was going to say. Yeah. I did find that number. It's buried in Barbara Hartley's quote. She's the executive director there at City Arts, or Downtown Arts District, I should say. It is. We were off 17 years.
1: Holy.
0: 17 years of this event. So get amongst it. Who doesn't like free stuff?
1: Get amongst it.
0: Right?
1: That's a fun thing to say, if you want.
0: I stole that from Hannah Gadsby. Sort of thing. She says it all the time. Oh, man, I shouldn't have said that. People will be like, oh, that's so cute that he says that. Now they know I stole it. Oh, man. Okay. Next we have, this is a good one, because I love these people. Naughty Lobster celebrating 5 years with 5-pound lobster dinner and 2-foot lobster rolls.
1: You have to say it like you're from Rhode Island, though.
0: Naughty Lobster.
1: Yeah.
0: Naughty Lobster. It's great to see some good news coming out of Apopka with Mayor Nesta firing people, Trooper Steve being the PIO and just not coming forward with the I part of it. So now we have something happy to talk about. I love this. It's such a cute place, and that everybody there is great that works there.
1: Yeah, they're lovely. The chef owner, his name is escaping me right now, but I know it's in the write-up.
0: It is in the write-up, and I'll find that while you're yakking.
1: He grew up in Rhode Island, so he knows shellfish, he knows lobster. He still has a little bit of that accent.
0: And yep, for sure.
1: His wife, I think, is there too, and they're just lovely. We did a remote episode of the Orlando Shine show with them. They hosted us with Ryan Lynch from Related Business Journal.
0: I think I was there. I don't think you let me talk.
1: You talked.
0: Oh, I did?
1: Yeah.
0: Okay.
1: Can't stop you.
0: He can't stop me. So the chef's name is Mike Rumplick.
1: Rumplick.
0: Yeah.
1: Yeah.
0: Now and he's lovely. Yeah.
1: He's very Rumpelstiltskin.
0: And those folks came from, they really know what they're doing. They came from the hospitality industry. So,
1: oh, yeah.
0: You know.
1: Like, I think he was at the Ritz at some point. You know, mm-hmm. like he has quite the pedigree in the kitchen. He knows what he's doing. But he's also doing it for just the love of lobster. And so he already does like a giant lobster roll. People are driving in from across the state for this because they serve the largest lobster rolls in the state. But this is their 5-year. Yeah, sorry, I'm just really thirsty and I keep coughing.
0: So it's the.
1: So this is their 5th year. They're doing a 5-year or a 5-pound lobster roll, but it's split between two lobsters. Two rolls.
0: Right. 2 rolls of 2 feet, it says.
1: Yeah.
0: Yes.
1: Because they're not crazy.
0: They're not
1: and then they're doing
0: you got to portion it out. So you have to take a break, yeah. And then you start on the next one.
1: And then they also do a 5-pound lobster, but they're doing it. It's lazy man lobster, which means they break it all up for you. So you don't have to work so hard to get to the meat. So they'll bust it open for you.
0: Yeah, some people aren't very good at that. So
1: yeah, and they'll do it.
0: And they do it for you.
1: Mm-hmm. They'll give you a little bit extra, too. If you get the 5-pound lobster, you get like a little container of like extra lobster meat.
0: So Naughty Lobster, it's located, if you're familiar with the Apopka area, at 311 South Forest Avenue. And they have, you've included here that they've gotten the Critics' Choice for Best Seafood in Orlando Sentinel in the Foodie Awards. So the Critics' Choice, so that would that be Amy Drew?
1: Yes.
0: All right. Why don't you just,
1: everybody loves
0: that. So you just left her name out of it, though. And she's a good friend of Orlando Shine.
1: I don't know why I didn't.
0: Oh man! And she's
1: I'll retroactively add it in there. Just
0: and I know she's listening.
1: She has beautiful hair.
0: You need to talk into the mic. I don't know what's happening.
1: My
0: with you
1: chin
0: today.
1: Is on the mic.
0: It's not. How else but you look away for dramatic effect, and there's no reason to because I'm the only one looking at you.
1: Oh, okay. Just a habit, I guess. Hey, it's my first time on the radio. I guess I don't.
0: It is not because you also have the Orlando Shine Show, which is on a different station mm-hmm. on Fridays. But we both of these shows you can find on OrlandoShine.com and wherever you get your podcasts, like literally everywhere.
1: But the only way to hear your music, your songs that you choose. Because you choose some really cool songs. The only way really to hear it is live or to go to your YouTube playlist.
0: Yeah, YouTube playlist. We have the Rise and Shine show there. We had one platform get sort of snippy about the licensing thing. It's all very strange. I don't understand it, but it did bum me out. But yeah, so if you want to hear the music that we play
1: here. Because on the podcast version, I cut off like it's just a little bit from the beginning of the song.
0: Oh, really?
1: Yeah.
0: You're getting away with...
1: I do a little teaser.
0: Well, and I try to, like, I'm trying to do that radio thing where I, like, know that you're going to cut it, and I try to keep the information together about the song so it's easier for you to cut. I'm a professional. It's, like, 17 episodes here, you guys. Let's see here. This one is a little bit more of a substantive story.
1: Okay.
0: We've got Pappy's Patch land stays in rural boundary for now as planners vote against Dorworth request. So first of all, let's start with, because you have a background in this, what is a rural boundary?
1: So it's actually something that's kind of been preempted by the state. So it's interesting that they still have one there in Seminole County because Orange County wanted one, but the state has stepped in and say, no, that's not legal. You can't do that. But it limits how far
0: sounds,
1: out you can
0: sounds
1: grow.
0: Sounds like a good thing. You can't do
1: it
0: that.
1: It is. Portland does it. Mm-hmm. I don't know. It's like a ring. It's an urban growth ring that limits how far out from a city center that you can grow. And what it really does, Scotty, is redirect growth back in towards the city center. So you're not just like sprawling out.
0: Right.
1: Forever, which is definitely an issue in Florida.
0: In Central Florida particularly, yeah.
1: Right.
0: Yeah.
1: Like the only restrictions we have really are lakes, right?
0: Yeah.
1: In the ocean. you know, Miami is limited, for instance, because of the ocean and it's all those little islands. So geographically, it pushes them to build up a lot. And Orlando doesn't really have those restrictions. Or, for instance, you know, this area over I can't. Is it New Smyrna Beach? I can't remember.
0: This is Seminole County, Oviedo. Near Oviedo.
1: Yeah. So in Oviedo, you know, not super dense at all. You know, and they don't really have a. I would argue they don't have much of a city center. So they are
0: they got rid of their chickens, right?
1: So they did get rid of their chickens secretly and silently, and I think that's so sad. So this border, this urban growth ring would just redirect and constrict growth into certain areas. And I think it's a great tool to increase the value of lands and prioritize keeping green spaces out on the borders. And this was a real test to their urban growth boundary because this developer, who actually was on the commission,
0: elected official at one point,
1: county commission, when they put it in, he wants to build housing in a protected area, basically.
0: Right. And, so 67 acres he's wanting to remove from this rural boundary.
1: Yeah. And so I would think he should know better. He thinks he does know better. And that's why he's like, what's really just, it's just a guiding thing. And it was never meant to be a concrete restriction, you know, and you guys are using this wrong is basically what he was telling the commission.
0: But his arguments seem flimsy, and the planning and zoning commission were recommending that this be rejected said it's just sprawl, and then he argues against it and says no, it's adjacent to things, and they're like 15% of your 136 home development is adjacent to anything.
1: Yeah.
0: So it is sprawl, which is an issue here. I hate to be that, that naysayer, but that's all we seem to have here in Central Florida.
1: It's this no man's land. Between places, right? Yeah. Because there's no controls. And so I love that they didn't cave to this, although they are not the final say. Now it goes off to county commission.

0: Yeah. Why aren't you building there? And why aren't you?
1: Raw
0: you
1: land know? Is always cheaper to develop. All you have to do is just bulldoze those trees. You know what I mean?
0: All right. Yeah.
1: And put in those new pipes. And since it's across the street, it is adjacent kitty corner from other developments. He can. There's already some utilities that have been put in place, you know, at least across the street. So they can just hook up to those, to that network and call it a day. But also, you know, seeing that development adjacent, as a developer, he's like, oh, well, across the street, there's nothing. So, yeah, easy. We can just fill in the gaps here. And then behind the development can be protected. But that's not the right point, man. It's not the point.
0: No, it isn't the point at
1: all. Go across the street. You know, leave it alone.
0: Yeah, and part of, I'm sure part of the reason that the people who own the other places are like, well, because it's awesome and it's undeveloped. It. Yeah. And, yeah. So.
1: And I love that this is doing so well. Another story
0: is doing so well.
1: I saw Fox 35 wrote about it. There's a place called Vibe, another radio station. They were talking about it, and I saw their coverage and was like, oh, that's a great easy piece I can do. And yeah.
0: But what the world's been waiting for is for me to break the news here on the Rise and Shine show. Well, you're welcome.
1: You didn't break it.
0: Nobody knew about it before, until now.
1: Oh, okay.
0: Well, except these people who are reading it.
1: You're right. You done broke it.
0: This is number two story. So maybe people have been reading about it. But yeah, so that's
1: people are excited. The comments are great. People are excited to see space preserved. You know, this is in the shadow of what's happening at Split Oak Preserve, which is getting chopped up to build a highway by the state, because they are superseding something that the local voters voted on to protect. And so people are excited to see this happen.
0: Well, you know, and I hope it all works in their favor, because that, you know, often it doesn't, no matter, you know, how much of a voice you have, there are people who are able to make things happen. And unfortunately, there's a feeling nationally, I'm not sure why, that, you know, you see something like that and immediately I'm like, well, how's this guy going to get around?
1: Can I touch on something real quick? You were saying, like, why are people developing these pieces of land and not like downtown lots?
0: Yeah.
1: I think another hook is the type of housing that he's building there, which is like single family homes, like subdivision stuff.
0: Right.
1: That's easier to sell in a Florida market than like a condo apartment type deal. It's just it's easier for him to make a profit off of a subdivision of single homes.
0: Right.
1: With a yard and a picket fence, like that is more palatable to the market at this moment.
0: The market here in Central Florida, because there are places that you can go in the United States of America where people do like the density and being able to walk out the door to things.
1: Yeah,
0: not here, not yet. And then we complain because if we have to go somewhere and have to pay to park.
1: Yeah, that's Winter Garden.
0: Welcome to Central Florida.
1: Horizon West. You know, all those roads that just get filled. It's because they don't connect those private developments. All of those developments should be connected at the.
0: Well, we were talking. Aaron Sullivan was on the show last week, and one of the things that we talked about are these I don't want to call them amenities. I don't have the right word for
1: an
0: it.
1: An enemy.
0: But the things that you expect in your neighborhood: the fire department, the police, public transit
1: services.
0: Library services, when often I haven't experienced otherwise, it seems like the developers just kind of develop an area and they leave that all to, they'll figure it out.
1: Yeah, well, the thought is that you know, the city, the municipality is going to make enough off of taxes and to pay for those things. But it's so expensive and it's not enough. And especially if this amendment passes, it's definitely not going to be enough to pay to continue to grow the way that they're growing and pay for and subsidize these services like Lake Nona and these areas that just don't exist. Oh gosh, I don't know, how are they going to pay for if they develop the Deseret Ranch, you know, on the other side of the Econ River? All that Mormon land is set to be another Orlando. How are they going to pay for that if they all have homestead exemptions? How does that happen?
0: Right. Well, there is that, the amendment coming up on the ballot.
1: Yeah.
0: Yep. So our top story,

0: I need a sound effect.
1: Okay, we're going right into it.
0: I need the. What should I do?
1: I don't. What time is it?
0: That's I'm watching the time. You just be a guest.
1: I feel like I just got here.
0: Okay. Now we still have some time in the show, but we are at our number one most read story. And as I was trying to say, I hope you could find some room in the budget. I need a sound effect for this, like a drum roll kind of thing. And like maybe
1: I can 100% get you a drum roll.
0: Maybe Dan Dennis at Tom and Dan could hook me up. He knows all the
1: get out of here
0: all the ways of doing these things.
1: He might even just play the drums for you.
0: He might. Yeah. What is Dan doing at on Tuesdays at 9? Could he just come in here and
1: not live? He could make an audio file for you of him playing the drums.
0: I think it would resonate better if we had him here live.
1: Whatever you want.
0: And there's a studio here. He could even be in like the state-of-the-art studio over there. So our top most read story, and we'll talk in a little bit about what stories surprise us, but
1: all of them.
0: I do feel like that this one for me is, and I'll explain why later. Disney World raises prices for some tickets and annual passes. And so we've got, let's see.
1: And it's really the tickets. It really affects locals. It's the local ticket options, annual passes.
0: Yeah, but I'll be honest. So it's the Pixie Dust Pass rose $10 to $499. The Pirate Pass, which is the one that I have, rose $40 to $909. Then there's a Sorcerer Pass that's getting a $40.
1: $1,000 for your annual
0: pass? There's the Sorcerer Pass is $40. No, $909 is not $1,000, first of all. Then you also break it down into payment plans. So it's like less than $100 a month, and you go once, and you pay for it.
1: Okay.
0: Right? For the month. I mean, you have to keep going, you know, each month, but... so the Sorcerer Pass, there's a $40 increase, and that one is $1,139. And you can find out the difference between all of these is just like less restrictions as you get more expensive. The Sorcerer's Pass is one that isn't quite, it's not only a Florida resident thing. It's also something that Disney Vacation Club members, will be able to get. So yeah, and then you are also mentioned here that they are these increases comes as they are building new areas across their different parks.
1: Yeah, I put that in because I didn't want them to be mad.
0: You didn't want Disney to be mad.
1: Well, we do more and more with them. You know, they're trying to get me to write about a chef right now at the time,
0: and will this make the news? Is that of course Universal just watches what Disney is doing, and they'll probably be increasing theirs as well.
1: It is a standard practice at this point that when Disney raises their prices, the other parks follow. I will be very interested to see if it happens at Universal, because they're not really, well, I guess they did Epic Universe, and they're building those Tesla tunnels. So they are doing,
0: I mean, they've got their thing going on. It's not exactly like it was where they like kind of watched Big Brother and we're like, oh, we can do that now. But I think pricing wise, it's still a truth that they, that they do watch.
1: And which like, I think we is, can go. And I get that things are happening and things are more expensive, but I do think it was a little tone deaf, to raise those prices, especially this affordability wise. What can people pay for right now? You know, gas is crazy. Groceries are insane. They're making you poop. And, like, there's just too many. It's too many.
0: Isn't that over? Factors. People keep talking about the lettuce and
1: no berries. There's like
0: oh now there's a berries recall
1: every day.
0: Oh, I see. Well, yeah, and we know why that is. But what does that have to do with?
1: Here's the thing: is the insurety of it all. There's I don't know.
0: You're saying it was insensitive at this time to raise the prices.
1: I do. That's what my gut says. And maybe I'm naive, but I think it was a little crazy.
0: I think you're making a good point. Let's take a music break, and then we're going to come back, and we're going to talk a little bit about these stories.
1: Okay.
0: Stay tuned. You're listening to the Rise and Shine Show with me, your host, Scotty Campbell, and Brendan O'Connor as my guest.
1: Hi.

0: That was fun.
1: Yeah, you were listening to, that's Eisenach, Jacob Eisenach, to be more specific. And he is actually the son of two people that I went to high school with. Mm. They wound up getting married. They weren't dating when they were in high school. She made it clear that she had a crush on Brian. Debbie is her name. Now flash forward where they've been married for years and they still are living the life. I graduated high school in Germany and they're still living over in Germany. I really like Jacob's music. I also selected, if you want a little bit of trivia here, that's called You and Me, and it's U, the letter U. Earlier in the show, Nothing Compares to You, and that's also a little thing that Prince liked to do. So of the stories, of the five stories that were the most read, is there one that surprises you the most?
0: Can we list them again?
1: Sure. We had the paintball.
0: Paintball.
1: We had Dia de los Muertos City Arts. That's, we had Naughty Lobster.
0: Uh-huh.
1: And then the Pappy's Patch Land. And then last but not least, the Disney raising their prices.
0: It is one of them. Does one of them surprise me the most that it's in the top five?
2: Mm-hmm.
0: Gosh, I would say.
1: Gosh, I guess I should have given you the questions in advance.
0: No, I'm really tired. I don't know what time this is. This is crazy. I feel like I just saw my shadow. Like, I'm ready to go back in.
1: Now you're a groundhog.
0: My body's warm for some reason. I don't know what's happening. I think the top, gosh, it's either paintball or Dia. Probably Dia de los
1: Muertos. Those two surprise you?
0: Yeah. Dia de los, like, I like the event, Dia de los Muertos. I'm very surprised that it performed so well. The story performed so well that people were so excited about it. Just because I haven't seen that trend for events downtown. You know, it's not the narrative. So that was surprising. And the paintball thing. The paintball thing, I think it's probably one of our top trending stories for this quarter.
1: Wow.
0: Yeah. So that, I didn't know that was our demo.
1: It's just further proving my point.
0: Which is?
1: The Orlando Shine readers love violence.
0: They love violence. I think it got us more readers. So I think, like, the violent stories are bringing in more violently prone people.
1: Goodness.
0: Yeah.
1: And your Orlando Shine show brought Patrick Carr on. What is happening?
0: I did, but not a violent person. When you meet Patrick Carr, if you don't know who we're talking about, he's a new talking head on the scene, a little bit more
1: on the conservative side.
0: He calls himself a leftist conservative.
1: Well, I could see that because I did see an episode. I should admit it's the only episode of his show that I watched. But Anna Eskamani was on there. And
0: great interview.
1: He agreed with her more than he expected to.
0: Yeah. So. Except the clips don't portray that. The clips of that interview make it seem a little more contentious. But the full episode is very lovely of two people who don't have a ton in common. Listening to each other, and I love that. And when he was on our show, I did not expect him. He's a little people pleaser.
1: Oh, interesting.
0: Yeah. I'm a little, you know. Oh, I was going to say something.
1: Did you tell him that on the air?
0: I did.
1: Oh,
0: I did. I flirted a little bit harder than I should have.
1: He's
0: a big beefcake of a man.
1: He's definitely your type, and dyes his beard, and
0: I'm going to go with him for like Halloween.
1: I think it would be very easy.
0: Yeah, I have an inflatable muscle suit, and I ordered one of his Orlando hands. Anyway, we buried the lead. Black. We buried the lead. He's a video production company owner, Blue Collar Media, and he talks about he said he started this all because he would do social media and videos for his clients and tell them the importance of going live every day and finding things to talk about and how great that is to build an audience. And then they were like, "Well, why aren't you doing it?" And he was like,
1: "Oh, I
0: you're
1: see.
0: Right." So then he started doing it. And then a friend told me he comes across as somebody, Misty, shout out. He comes across as somebody who's reading the news.
1: Really outing her, but
0: I don't think it's a bad thing.
1: You think she would be okay with you saying? Okay. Go ahead. Tell us what she said.
0: He comes across as somebody who's reading the newspaper for the first time. and he kind of
1: sounding out the words.
0: And he
1: stop. Oh, that was
0: He's
1: mean.
0: Very
1: Sorry,
0: smart.
1: I apologize.
0: He's nice.
1: In the editing, but that's going to come out better.
0: But he doesn't have the context to some of these stories that we do because we've been reporting about it for so long. So it's interesting to see him encounter something and react to it at face value, but not have the context to like really meditate on the things behind it.
1: And you can, you know, if you are interested, you can
0: find. What I'm saying is, I can fix him.
1: Oh goodness. And if you are interested in that episode, it's on OrlandoShine.com.
0: It is.
1: I'm going to say, so the paintball one does surprise me because I'm just like, really? But
0: that surprises you because you don't like paintball.
1: No, but it also, of all the things to read, I don't know.
0: I guess I think it's doing so well because it's a huge convention and there's people from all over the country coming to it. And nobody has covered it. There is literally no coverage of this convention coming. And because we wrote about it, they're all very happy and excited to see some coverage. And so they're all sharing it internally. So that whole audience of people coming to participate, because it's like over 100 different paintball teams. Each team has like, I don't know, 5 people. I don't know, actually. But a lot. More than one. And they're all sharing it amongst themselves.
1: So for me, and hold on to your socks, but the one that I'm pleasantly surprised by is the Disney story. And I'll tell you why. Because I've lived here since 88. And one thing that I've loved seeing happen in Orlando is people appreciating everything that we have to offer here. There used to be very much this like, it was almost like the theme parks were the industrial area, but we didn't live there. We lived somewhere else. And now more people are going, you've got it, this giant orange of an Orlando. Let's squeeze it for everything there is. And you see people going to Disney regularly, as well as hanging out at the, you know, at Ivanhoe Park Brewing. And tourism is also, I think this is part of what's helped. Tourism has changed. People are going places and they want experiences. They want to know what they're like, great, thank you for this tourism thing, but I also want to find out a little bit about the local area.
0: Well, when you put it like that, I agree. I love that. What a great way to look at it.
1: And yeah, you know, this is being recorded, I hope you know.
0: For years, you know, my work beat when writing the news was very downtown. It was very in that downtown bubble. So I am very excited that that bubble has been burst and I get to cover things that are outside of that downtown bubble, including the parks, because I thought all those years while I was just covering downtown, like Orlando is at its best when you treat it regionally. Right. And it's just Central Florida. If you just think of it as Central Florida, like having access to Sanford, going to Rock Springs Run, enjoying the coast, you know, going to the parks. I think it's all part of living your best Orlando life. So it's really fun to be able to cover that stuff every day.
1: Yeah.
0: And squeeze that orange.
1: Squeeze that orange. And it just, I don't know, as someone who does partake in that stuff, it gets me out of the, your daily life can be, you forget what cool is right out your front door.
0: People in the Disney bubble, you know, need to be reminded that there is so much more outside of the Disney bubble.
1: True, because now you also, part of what's happened with this growth is you do have people who work down there, live down there, and that's what they do. They forget that there's stuff outside. So
0: you can see it
1: at that bubble.
0: We just toured, backstage at Disney, seeing like traditions. I had to go through traditions again, and going to the costuming facility, which is the size of Fashion Square Mall. Like it was crazy, and just seeing all the people who are there and the things on their desks that are all just very Disney focused. They're all just typing away and building things all the time for the mouse and everything around them, like was just very Disney focused. The stuff on the wall, their whole experience every day, all day, Disney, Disney, Disney. And what a untapped potential to get those people out and about.
1: Well, we've got a couple minutes left here before the end of episode 17.
0: Are you asking me what I'm writing?
1: Yeah. Well, what should people be reading? Is there anything coming down the pike that's a particular?
0: Oh, Scotty. Interest. It's like I've never been on this show before. What did I just write about? That's a great question.
1: Thank you.
0: Oh, we have some great photos from the recent Weezer concert are out from Colt Ditzel. Please go look at that.
1: Which we missed by a week because Aaron Sullivan loves Weezer.
0: Oh.
1: Yeah.
0: She does love Weezer. Yeah. I forgot about that. Solar Bears home openers this weekend.
1: Yay.
0: On Sunday.
1: If you've never been to a Solar Bears game, do yourself a favor. It doesn't matter whether you are familiar with hockey or not. It's a good time.
0: We just wrote about something for Orlando Shakes where there's a Pulitzer Prize winning drama person coming for Playfest. And he's doing, there's
1: better details in the article.
0: So. Yeah, James E. James is his name. And he's doing the first stage adaptation or maybe a new stage adaptation of Zora Neale Hurston's Their Eyes Were Watching God. It's happening for the first time, commissioned by the Shakes.
1: Nice.
0: And they're doing that at Playfest. That's super fun. I took some really cool photos behind the scenes with Orlando Ballet that I'm really
1: excited about. Oh, yeah. You should definitely check those out. Well, let's tell everybody where to find this. It's orlandoshine.com if you were so inclined. We're not giving you a call to action. But if you'd like to learn more, that's where you can go. You can also find us on the socials. Orlando Shine.
0: Scotty manages the blue sky, so if you're sending me dirty messages, just know Scotty's getting them.
1: You have the wrong perception of blue sky. But we'll be back with the Rise and Shine show next Tuesday, as we are every Tuesday, unless we're preempted by something like the president of Rollins wants to talk to everybody, that sort of thing. It's got to be important, though, for us to be preempted. So every Tuesday at 9, you can also find past episodes on orlandoshine.com. Brendan, thank you so much for coming. Enjoyable, as always, even with your sass.
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No surprises later. Then we laugh till it hurts.

0: 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It's Nick from Citizen. 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

0: Riot spill on aisle
1: 1, 2, and 3. Jinx, Days,
0: and Rowdy.
1: We're all here.
0: We had a bit of a late start. But yeah, yeah. Hey,
1: guys. You may know us as Jai,
2: Das,
0: and Rebecca,
1: bringing you alternative deep cuts and unique waves every Tuesday from 3 to 4 p.m.
2: So we just jumped right into it. Those last couple of songs were Going About My Day by Lola Hammerich. Very chill. Then we had Full Spectrum Dominance by Dummy. We keep playing them a lot. We really love them. Then we had MMA by Hannah Cole.
0: Yeah.
2: But yeah, that. Today's going to be a pretty
1: music
2: chill
1: day.
2: Yeah, yeah. All of us got home at like 5 a.m. last night, so yeah. We were just kind of...
1: It was a 6-day Halloween Horror Nights week.
0: Horror Nights week. And it was Incentive Night last night.
1: Yeah, so that was fun. Yeah.
0: That was so fun. Finally got to see Cybergoria. I understand what the hype is about.
2: Yeah, people that was the best run for sure.
0: Yeah, people kept saying peak Goria. It is peak Goria. It's so good.
2: And then also we saw our favorite house, Jack and Oddfellow again.
0: Yes.
2: It's every time.
0: Ever. Like, love it. It's like a fever dream walking through.
2: Literally, totally. Yeah. But yeah, so we're just going to get right into the next couple of songs. Up next we have Rapture Ore by Sweeping Promises. Enjoy.

0: That last one was Moved by Pretty Vicious. That was actually supposed to play last week, but we didn't have time to get around to it. I love that song so much, though. It's such like a dancey, like riot song.
1: It's such a fun, like, it really made us move in here too. Like,
0: yeah, we're dancing back here. Y'all can't see it, but we are.
1: Interest. Also, before that, we had Turn It Up by Robots in Disguise. Then Day Goblin by Gurriers. Gurriers? Yeah. It kind of sounds like the cheese.
2: Gurriers?
1: Yeah. My favorite cheese, by the way.
0: Really?
2: Just so you know. But I also love that one, how Halloween-y, like spooky it sounded.
0: Yeah.
2: And then You and Your Friend by Snake River Conspiracy.
0: I love that song so much. When I first heard it, I added it to the playlist because it reminded me of Giant Ass.
2: And immediately we were like, oh, we've like this one.

0: Miss Mundeka.
1: Yes.
2: A win.
0: Nice. But yeah, up next we have a Biba Doobie classic, which actually it's a new one from her newest album, Pylon. This is Nothing to Prove by Biba Doobie and Hayley Williams.

0: Well, well, well. If it isn't the riot that has spilled. Thanks for tuning in with us. Again, we are Jinx, Daze,
1: and Rowdy.
0: But you may know us as Jai, Das,
1: and Rebecca.
0: Did you have anything you wanted to say about those last couple songs?
2: Oh, yeah, I actually did. Said So by Cutie. Oh, such a good song. Again, the lyrics are just so amazing, and it's so freeing the way it sounds. And Lady Killers, I was going to add to one of our other shows, too. Mm. Banger.
0: Also very Halloween-y.
3: Yeah.
2: Yeah. Oh, okay.
3: Like, we've been kind of gravitating towards those, which is, like, really funny that all of us love Halloween.
0: But during the season, like, it's only fitting.
2: Spooky season.
3: Then before that, we also had In My Hair by Reckling, which also, whenever I first heard that song, I was like, hey, this one really feels like Becca.
2: Oh, yeah. That's so cute. I really liked that song. That was good.
3: Mm, yeah.
2: You guys are awesome for that.
3: So glad to hear that.
0: But, oh, we did have a recommendation by one of our friends, Safer Waters by Chevelle, but we probably won't play that until next week, just since we're running out of time now, but excited. Also, just a reminder that you can send us recommendations, whether through the chat box on the website, or also just by calling in, or if you like know us and know how to connect with us, you could also send it there, like...
3: Yeah.
0: In and person, whatever.
3: Next time for the start of our show, we'll say the like name of the wait, sorry. We'll say the we'll say the numbers we'll that you it. Can call. So you can call in.
0: Just be ready.
3: And then also shout out Brittany for giving us that recommendation. We'll play that next week.
0: Yeah, don't worry, Brittany. Keep your eyes and ears peeled.
3: Here's Cynthia's. And then, yeah, so next we're going to play our last song, North by North by The Bats.
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0: Till next time.
3: Bye.

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